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Filling in for Rob here. We're getting an extended edition of Fade to Bass here. Always love getting 2 hours. It's always fun. Got lots of fun records here in the bag. Went digging this week. Had lots of good, had fun. I found lots of really fun new stuff. So, yeah. I'm going to play some tunes. Keep it locked as always. 90.9 FM.

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This is Fade to Bass Extended, filling in for Rob here on Electric Company. Hope you guys enjoyed the show. Lots of fun ones. This is a new one by Jandro. It's called Make You Mine. It's a good tune. If you're looking for something fun to do, go check out Clubhouse tonight. Lauren B is in town, spending all night long. This will be a good one. And yeah, still got another hour and a half here, so keep it locked here on Calgary Zone, CJSW 90.9.

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This is Fade to Bass. I'm your host, DJ Age. Well, glad to be here on a lovely Friday. Hope you guys have a good one. I've been in the mix for the last hour, so hope you guys have enjoyed it. If you've been locked in, there's a fun show going on tonight. Lauren B down at Clubhouse. If you're looking for something fun to do, go check out Clubhouse YYC. Lauren B, it's going to be a good one. Yeah, we got an hour left. I'm just warming up, folks. Keep it locked here. Seatbelts on. Volume up. Let's go.

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I like Elvis since I was a little boy in my country, Hong Kong, you know. 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And later on, I saw all his movies. I think he's a pretty good-looking guy, Elvis Presley.

Oof! What a night. My main man Loons is tearing it up on this retro show. This is a throwback to the good old 2000 break, so defined by the sounds of like the Stanton Warriors, Decline, Red Polo, all of that nice stuff. So keep it locked here if you want a little bit of trip down memory lane. And I also want to give a shout out to Sunday Best YYC. They're putting on some really, really cool parties down at Tubby Dog. So please, please, please check them out. Insta, the socials, whatever the case may be. But keep it locked here.

Stanton Warriors, Slaughter John, come here to heart the nation.

an important person, a rare individual, a unique creature. There has never been anyone just like you and never will be. You have talents and abilities no one else has. In some ways, you're superior to any other living being. The power to do anything you can imagine is within you when you discover your real self by practicing a few simple laws of success.

0: 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Yeah, played a bunch of old stuff. Open it up. Kind of a throwback show, minus a couple technical glitches. It started to smooth out there. And yeah, it was pretty fun. So we'll probably do that again. My man, Ginger Beef Man.
1: Yeah.
0: I messed up. Another little mishap, but he somehow his tracks didn't make it here. But yeah, so like I said, we'll do that again. It was pretty fun. We'll do some, I was saying we'll do like a throwback, third week throwback is what I called it. At least, I don't know, through the summers or we'll see how it goes. But yeah, for the next bit, we'll do that. Dirty Eels is coming at you next. Of course, get your podcasts wherever you get them and head on over to cgsw.com and check out all the good stuff over there. 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
1: Before we get this started, let me explain. DJs that play that real live shit. Let's do it.
2: Dirty needles, you know what I'm saying? With the track bastards. 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The dirtier the needle, the dirtier the vinyl. 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
1: 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That was Billy Woods. He had an album come out last year called Gollywog. The song's called Misery. And he just happens to be in our fair city this evening for Sled Island. It's kicked off. It's off to a great start. And down at the Legion, right after this radio show, myself, DJ Wise One, will be down there to see Billy Woods at the Legion. Again, for Sled Island. So, tonight, I'm going to sprinkle in a little bit of Billy Woods throughout the show. Some of his work from previous albums like Hiding Place and Ethiopes. He's also got a couple of albums with Armin Hammer and Lucid, including last year's Mercy, which featured Alchemist throughout the entire record. So you're in for a good show. We also got new music from 38 Spesh, Marcus Clay, Trap Mad Savior. Probably try to sneak in some of that new Wiki album. It's going to be a good show. Again, what else is going to be a good show? Billy Woods down at the Legion for Sled Island this evening. I want to send a huge shout to everyone listening to us on CFUV 101.9 FM in Victoria, British Columbia. Thank you very much for joining us. And of course, if you're listening to us on the CJSW app, maybe listen to us on Apple Podcasts. Subscribe, like, whatever it is you got to do. That way you don't miss another episode of Dirty Needles. Right now, though, we're going to get into some new Rome Streets. He has a new single. It's called Cocaine Coltrane. And again, Billy Woods throughout this hour. All the way till 10 p.m. Mountain Standard Time. Rome Streets, Track Bastards. This is Dirty Needles, CJSW 90.9 FM in Calgary.

gymnast, watch you dance on the beam. Clown niggas get whacked for the silliest things. They got cells in their cell, streaming shit from the Bing. What if Martin picked up arms and Malcolm really had the dream? My team, well known. Digi flicker by the cell phone. Blicky sitting on the tailbone. It was only right cause I was raised wrong. Doesn't matter what you make, it's what you take home. So much weight, it could break bones. Stay on, beast feast if you don't stay strong. Now I give out work if you came home. 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

0: 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Touching back from cold water on my pros line.
1: They did it off the oxygen.
2: Real money's whatever's in your pockets when you broke. 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No dives, though, this deep water can't just hop out the boat. Rum on the shirt, damn right I want that pig smoke. 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Hold up, let me pull your coat. What a profit a man to gain the whole world if he don't have time to gloat. All white crowd, I laugh at life's little jokes. To me, I never got up to the crack of dawn to go to work for the low in the show.
3: Good for you, though.
2: It's hard to get out of bed when there's glue traps behind the stove. Bulldozers in the olive grove, soldiers switching to civilian clothes. 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Everything's dead and gone, we only had a name in the road.
4: 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Black derby, not Nate Dogg with the pinstripe. 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I'ma yearn it back, stretch a word
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10: 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That's Armand Hammer, The Lucid, Billy Woods, with special guest Alchemist on their entire album Mercy, came out last year. That, and also featuring Quelly Chris, that's Glue Traps. Now, if you weren't here at the top of the hour, Billy Woods performing for Sled Island tonight at the Legion. The Trackmasters will be there, myself, DJ Wise One, and some of our friends will be there attending. So if you see us, say what's up. Don't be shy. Feel free. We're all in for an enjoyable show. I'll say that much right now. So with that said, sprinkle a little bit of Billy Woods throughout that first half and a little bit into the next half. So we got into some new Boldy James and Nicholas Craven. They have a new album called Long Live Streets. That was Summer's Eve. We got into Billy Woods' Aethiopes. Before that also, oh yes, Roofless Records for Drop Tops, Disc 2, Currency, Harry Fraud, Wiz Khalifa, Trap Matt Savior featuring Mike Shab, got into some Marcus Clay and Illmind, New Smoke Dizza as well, Four Fiends Away, Jimmy Dean and Nicholas Craven from their project Birds Fly Yonder. Also got into Billy Woods' Hiding Places album, Crawl Space. And started off there with Rome Street's Cocaine Coltrane. Look, if you want to see the entire playlist, see everything we played, we're on Blue Sky at Dirty Needles Radio. We're also on Instagram. Follow us there at Dirty Needles Radio. And of course, dirtyneedles.ca. We're going to we're going to go all the way till 10 p.m. But still a lot to share. New Graph, some Nick Grant, Jada and Saya, new Wiki, as I had mentioned earlier. Lord Sko's new album's dope. Want to get into that. So stick around if you're listening to us on the CJSW app. Maybe listen to us on Apple Podcasts. Hit that subscribe button to never miss another episode of Dirty Needles. And of course, if you're listening to us on CFUV 101.9 FM, thank you very much for joining us plausibly live this evening. Maybe if you are in the Victoria area, you can make your way to Calgary and hang out for Sled Island. Lots of great shows this week. And I encourage any visitor to our fair city to try out Sled Island. It's a lot of fun. Okay, right now we're going to get into 38 Special. It's called Used To. It's from his new project, 8 Shots. And like I said, yeah, we'll get into some other new music from Nick Grant, Graf, Jada and Saya, Lord Sko. Yeah. All right. Track Bastards, Dirty Needles.

0: Slow.
1: I accept it. 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The effervescent. Narcoleptic. Howling at the crescent. Moon is a spoon of milk. That's desperate. My development was arrested. Smith and Weston to your chest. Funds get requested. Desperate, desolate. Destined for excellence. Or a life full of regret from the rest. And my element margin forever was very thin. What my pen? My pen depend on my dependence. 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It's physics. Driven by belittlement. 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A trigger. 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I tried to right the ship, but it was too much on site type shit.
2: No type shit.
1: Blow 2 9 clips. 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

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That's Drama B, Enter the Dragon. He played some Wiki from his new album, Ancient History. That's Old Gods, Lord Skull, Action Bronson, some Nick Rand featuring Ransom and Sci-Hi and Prince. Ninth Wonder, his daughter Jada produced this whole album. It's called The Zenith. It's her and Saya. The song's called It's You. Dave East and Scram Jones sampling a perennial favorite of Atlanta Star, Am I Dreaming, from their mixtape For the Love 2. Foggy Raw, some Graph, Roscoe P. Cold Chain. Started off the 38 special. If you want to see the entire playlist, we are on Blue Sky at Dirty Needles Radio. We're also on Instagram at Dirty Needles Radio. Now tonight, Billy Woods at the Legion right after the show, so head down there, come say hi to the Track Bastards. We'll be hanging out, and we're gonna get out of here with a little bit of Billy Woods. This came out a few years ago from Prem Rock and Fresh Kill. It's called Fentanyl featuring Billy Woods. It's off of Poet's Payday. We'll see you next week.

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0: 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You are tuned in to What Will the Neighbors Think? Let's get that mic on. Say that again.
1: Yeah, what will the neighbors think after this one?
0: Oof, I'm very excited for it. I'm Ole Orville.
1: I'm Power Shark.
0: And I'm very excited that you're here in the booth. Live in the booth tonight, Power Shark and special co-host for the evening.
1: Oh, hell yeah. I'll talk.
0: We got the tinfoil in the booth. We got the Sled Island vibes high. Whether you're at Carissa Gem's show right now at Sled Island or tuned in or listening in the future, shout out to you. We got Power Shark in the building. What's up, Power Shark?
1: Oh, you know, not much. Haven't DJed in a very long time, but I've been collecting some weird stuff.
0: That's what it's all about. Yeah, what's going on in the crate tonight?
1: Most people know me for, like, playing some house techno, maybe a little bit of, garage, UKG or something like that, but...
0: All sorts of spice.
1: I've been dipping into, just since the pandemic, I've just been loving jungle, and I'm going to play some, like, low-poly jungle and maybe dip into some... footwork even maybe a little bit. We'll kind of see. Keep it a little jungly, little steppy, but like video gamey.
0: I'm loving the crap out of the sounds of that. As I'm saying that, let's kind of get in what we got going. Let me bring this sound in a little, just to give us a taste, a little hors d'oeuvre of what's going to go on tonight.
1: Aye, Captain. Yes, Chef. Let's go.
0: Power Shark all the way to 11. We're playing the video game hits, the vibes. We're getting a little low poly with it. It's going to be fun. I'm very excited. What Will the Neighbors Think all the way to 11? Power Shark. Let's get after it.

0: 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You have been listening to What Will the Neighbors Think? And holy smokes, we have been listening to...
1: I'm PowerShark. Hi.
0: Holy smokes, man. What a crazy set. Absolutely mesmerized. Let's take it back to that Homesick blend you had going on. What was the track you blended from that one or before Homesick?
1: Oh, into? Man, I don't even remember.
0: Man, oh my goodness. You got to peep that track list once it's up. Oh my goodness. I know I will be. I've hit the Shazam button a couple times too, man. Oof, what a set. This has been so fun. Lots of people texting in. Shout out to all of you who've texted in. Some fans of your streaming. We had one person who's like, yo, you mean Power Shark, the Twitch streamer?
1: Yeah, that's me.
0: Hell yeah.
1: Apparently people know me from that. That's cool.
0: The legacy of the COVID run. Yeah, no, that's awesome, man. We really appreciate you coming in. And a little spontaneous back-to-backer. I think we're going to take this into remote emissions.
1: I think I'm going to keep going.
0: I think we're
1: going
0: to keep dipping into the crate. We're making the Nexuses purr, and we're gonna let her buck. Remote emissions coming up next, and Power Shark's going to keep digging into the crates, getting into the more jungly tips. So if you like what you're hearing, be sure to not touch that dial, and let's keep hanging out. Let's party.
1: Hell yeah.
0: All right. Well, thank you so much for coming in again. Really appreciate you.
1: Yeah, thanks.
0: This was so much fun. Yeah. Like I said, do not touch that dial because we still got another hour. What Will the Neighbors Think? Signing out for another week. Come back next week. We got another awesome guest. We have pretty stacked lineup of guests. I mean, we had Harvey last week, Power Shark this week, tons of great guests coming up. So you be sure to be there. I'll be there. Chris will be there. Shout out all of you for listening. All right.
1: Thank you so much. I really appreciate all the love. Thank you. And thank you for having me.
0: Thank you. Really appreciate you, Power Shark. All right. Well, the Neighbors Think signing off, but we're not going anywhere because remote emissions coming up next with Power Shark. Let's go.
1: Yo.

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0: All right, welcome to Remote Emissions. I'm the Lotus Queen. I'm here with you, as per usual, every Friday night, bringing you the best in jungle, drum and bass, whatever you want to call it. And we did a bit of a pivot. I didn't really know what I was doing today. I apologize to the people. I said I'd play their tracks, but we'll do it later. Because Power Shark is here, we have to do this now. And he offered to stay. Because I'm like, well, if I knew you were playing this stuff, yeah, have you come back in? It's been like some amount of years, like seven years or something. I don't know. The pandemic really just cut that timeline out. So we're going to get jungly again. If you were listening to What Will the Neighbors Think, you already had a taste. We're going to just keep that going with, I think we have a lot of mutual favorites here, like Tim Reaper and, yeah, it's going to be good. You're listening to Tim Reaper right now with our theme song, Screenplay. Big thanks to Kendra. That just happened when we were like, I just need a jungle track to play in case we have technical problems in 2016 or 2015, and now it became our theme song. It's like the only drum and bass track she had on her computer, so it was. Oh, where are we? Here we go. Hang on. Okay.
1: Carissa Gem is.
0: Thanks, Crucial. Yes, you're listening to CJSW. 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It just feeds off the stream. You can save those favorites so that you can listen later, and it's pretty sweet. Also, you can check your favorite podcast apps, most of them, not the Android doesn't have the big ones that take all our money. So you can get free ones for Android. But Apple Music has you covered for Apple. Anyways, let's do this. Are you almost... You're ready?
2: I'm ready.
0: Okay, we got Power Shark. We're just going to keep going. If you go on Twitch, Power Shark has never left Twitch, so you might know him from there.
2: That's true. My last cooking stream.
0: Cooking.
2: Yeah.
0: Oh, sweet. Well, we'll have to talk about that later. Also, big thanks to everybody who showed up to Tubby's last Sunday. It was so much fun. I had a blast playing, I'd say, one of the best sets I've done in a long time. I'm going to brag about it because, damn, it was good. If you missed it, too bad. Hopefully, I'll play somewhere else within the year. I've already exceeded my goal of one show a year. All right. Let's do this. If you want to text us, please do. 403-220-3991. We got Power Shark. Let's go.

0: All right, it's 11:30 almost. We got Power Shark on the decks. Big up to the gamers. I know you're listening.
1: Gamers,
0: I am completely not a gamer. I'm gamer adjacent, and I'm proud of that. that's it. Anyways, big up to everybody tuned in. We got Josh and Liz and Indy, and we got Kaz. We got Lando, we got Matthew, and everyone else, and anyone listening from the future via the podcasts.
2: Oh.
0: Can definitely listen later with your breakfast tomorrow.
2: Shouts out Lando, that's a cool name.
0: It's not his real name, but
2: oh, okay.
0: It's good.
2: Still sick.
0: He didn't even ask for that name, it got just created. He didn't even know how it happened.
2: It happens, it's the best names.
0: That's the best. A nickname just gets made. Yeah, are you playing anywhere? Are you...
2: Me? Oh, man, I haven't really been playing. I did a reflection show for Mark Adam and that crew a while back. Shout out Mark Adam. Played a little bit of Mark Adam in that last set.
0: Oh, nice.
2: Yeah. Shouts out to that guy for taking a chance and booking a crusty old guy that doesn't go to shows. But yeah, it was good. It's been fun. It's nice to be here again.
0: Yeah,
2: I feel like it's been like actually like 6 or 7 years.
0: I think I had a spreadsheet and you weren't even on it. I feel bad, but
2: no, it's been a long time.
0: It's been like, I would say, I think it's been 7 years.
2: Easy.
0: Because that was probably 2018, 2019.
2: Oh yeah, it's been so long.
0: Yeah, but welcome back. I'm glad you could stay. We got half an hour left. Let's just keep it rolling. And what's your Twitch stream? Just throw that out there.
2: It's PWR Shark, Power Shark.
0: Awesome.
2: Yeah, you can sometimes catch me there. I variety stream at this point. Sometimes it's video games. Sometimes it's music. Last stream was cooking. So
0: what did you make?
2: I made a katsu, tonkatsu curry.
0: Oh, nice.
2: It was beautiful. I had a great time. I deep fried on stream. I didn't burn myself.
0: Amazing.
2: It was incredible.
0: That's awesome.
2: We had fun.
0: That's very good.
2: Thank you so much for having me. Sorry for hijacking your show.
0: No, I invited you. It was great.
2: Yeah, this is great. I'm stoked to be back.
0: This is the best surprise. All right, let's go. We got half an hour. Let's keep it rolling. CJSW, yeah. Remote Emissions, Power Shark on the decks. Let's do it.
2: Let's go.

0: All right, we got about 7 or 8 minutes left. Thanks again to everybody who tuned in. This is such a fun show. I didn't think I would have, I was just going to, you were going to suffer through me, but now you get to hear stuff I probably would have picked anyway, but more of it and better from Power Shark. Also shouts to, big shout out to Nate from Kate. They are listening out in Victoria, BC. And who else? Big up from Miracle says, hey, what's up to the shark. Yeah. Oh, shouts to Carrie Chang and the Bite Gang. If you guys are out and about, I know you have listened to us before. Yeah. It was kind of windy when I got here, so I don't know if it's good for a ride still, but the wind, this wind is new, like it's the new normal and I don't like it. Anyway, we got about 8 minutes. Shark, you got anything to add here?
1: No, I just really appreciate everyone having me. I appreciate Ollie having me. I appreciate you canceling the show to have me goof around here. It's been a blast. I really appreciate it all.
0: Yeah. Yeah, we're going to be trading music. It's going to be good. Again, thanks to everybody who came out to Tubby's for Sunday Best last Sunday. It was really fun. And they're going to be doing a Stampede Block Party version on July 5th. So we want to that one will actually have tickets. I think the first tier is already selling out. So you definitely want to keep an eye out for that Sunday Best. Yeah, anyways, let's just let this play. Power Shark will take us to the end. And then we got DNA, the Hour of Hardcore Techno with DJ Double D. Next week, I'll have a special guest mix. You can follow me on Instagram, remote_emissions. You'll hear about that as we get closer. And yeah, have a wonderful weekend. We'll see you next week.

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1: 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Party.

Hello and welcome to the program. This is the Body Electric for December 25th, 2021. I'm the second show playing for Christmas, so Merry Christmas! I hope you all are having a good one. I'm not going to be playing that much Christmas music, but I had to start off with one I really liked, which was Merry Christmas, Little Mama by Jeremih and Chance the Rapper. It's a pretty silly song, but I thought it was pretty fitting for my program, honestly. I'll be with you for the next 2 hours. My name's Claire, and keep it locked, CJSW 90.9 or CJSW.com, anywhere in the world.

I got the

Hello, you are listening to The Body Electric on CJSW 90.9. I'm your host, Claire. If you're wanting to know what you heard in that first set, I started the set off with Zoom Zoom by Polo and Pan. That's off their album Caravel. I love this song. I've been listening to kind of giant house mixes for studying. I love studying to the lo-fi house, and I get a lot of inspiration for the show from them. I put together 2 hours of music, but a lot of the people on YouTube are putting together 10-hour plus mixes, so shout out to them for getting me through school and really inspiring me and kind of upping my DJ skills too. I love that one. Next up, you heard Rotations by Tarek Robinson. That's a local rapper. Pretty chill album, gotta say. After that, you heard Temptress. This was the Ross from Friends remix, but I believe this was before he was called Ross from Friends. It was Ross Friendly remix, so I'm pretty sure. And that's the artist Lies. After that, you heard Let's Sing, Let's Dance by Park Hae Jin, off their album Before I Die. And I kind of ended that set with another song from this Italian Dream House album that I'm just obsessed with. The artist was JC and the song was Tracks. Can't argue with that. I've actually got some more Ross from Friends coming up in my set as well. It's kind of fun to see his style change, so I hope you enjoy that. I also have some more Canadian stuff and some more chill stuff, so keep it locked.

You are listening to The Body Electric on CJSW. I'm your host, Claire. We are coming up to 2 in the morning, halfway through my show. How's your Christmas so far? I actually can't answer if you do answer me. I'm not in the booth tonight. Probably chilling with family as we speak, but I'll be really happy to be able to text you guys and do some live mixing again next week. Right before New Year's Eve, I'm going to try to bring it next week and really have a party. Turned up bangers the whole time. We'll see.

In that last set, I started it off with Monolithic with their song Time. After that, you heard Ross from Friends, Life in a Mind. Then you heard Shy High with the Independent Films. I got this song off TikTok, I won't lie, but it's so catchy. I can't find out a lot about the artist, but I kind of have a feeling they're going to blow up because this song is really freaking catchy. After that, you heard Goes to Bossa Once by DJ Swisha. And then you heard Eyeshadow Fallout by Ariel Zatina. That producer, their album's name is Makeup Artists at the End of the World. I think it's like a really post-apocalyptic kind of concept album. I'm really into it. I can't believe it. It's like, it's out there for sure. This is kind of the bop off of it. But yeah, definitely check that out. I'm going to bring down the energy just a little bit, get a little creepy, a little spooky and for your Christmas night. And be back in a bit. Keep it locked.

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shit, I go up, baby. You know? Channel Trace, Tucky Monster, you know? So you know how we do it. Hey, nigga, bring me my motherfucking Hennessy. You know I'm still on my shit, man. Shit, I'm out of here.

Hello again. This is the Body Electric on CJSW. Hope you've been enjoying the set. It is about my fifth or sixth week in this time slot. Every Friday night, Saturday morning from 1 till 3. If you can't catch me live on air, you can always check it out at cjsw.com. Shout out to the station. It's been really great getting set up. I've kind of been show filling and doing on and off hosting, but I'm really happy to be in such an iconic late night spot. I really like playing this late, and I have pretty cool show neighbors. The station manager here at CJSW just let me know that DNA Before Me is kind of like an institution in Calgary. Lucy's been playing since I was born. I hope that's not shady. Like, it's not like, oh, it's old. I think that's probably the coolest thing. Dance music, rave music goes back, over 30 years, 40 years. I'm here to celebrate it and keep it going, hopefully. Shout out to everyone else on CJSW. I hope you're having a great Christmas break. Some of my favorite shows are Mint Condition, Thriller Bark, I Love Working Title, Ears Wide Shut. 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Or you can always just tune in. Music's playing 24/7 here in Radio Land. So, okay, anyway, get back to the music here. What you just heard, I started the set off with Amika's Professional Loving. That's kind of a spooky song, but it's one of my favorites. I'm kind of like a weekend super fan, so when I found out the sample of Professional, which is this Professional Loving, I kind of like it more than the weekend song. What a good one. After that, we heard It's Real Each Time by Low Key and Scotch. That's off the Oscillate Collective. That's a Canadian mix. Excellent, just like a really interesting experimental project. After that, you heard Naked by Channel Trays and Tokyo Monster. Following that, you heard Tasty by Shy Girl. You heard the Boys Noise remix. And to end off that set, you heard Penetration Testing by Leonce. So I'm going to keep it going. I got some pretty great tracks coming up, and see you soon.

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This is The Body Electric. I'm broadcasting on Treaty 7 land. My name's Claire. I'm your host. I'm here until 3 tonight on this Christmas morning. I wonder if Santa has dropped by your house. I started that set off with Collapse. That's the Amari and Sakura Burst remix of the Seiho track. After that, you heard Head Held High by Susie Analog. That's off her Zones 4 album or EP. This was kind of like my last purchase for Bandcamp Day, which is the website Bandcamp gives 100% of the proceeds on the first Friday of the month to the artist. So if you're buying straight from the website, all that money goes to them. So I also got a pretty cute Susie Analog t-shirt as well as some tracks. So I'm pretty stoked on that. After that, you heard Anakid with Love Alone. Also found that song off a YouTube mix, and I love this. I think she's gonna blow up. After that, you heard Do That by DJ Swisha. And at the end of the set, you heard the Channel Trays remix of Give Me Love by Joji. I ended up playing a couple Channel Trays songs today because I was actually looking for Naked, which I played earlier in the set, but I kind of ended up going through their discography and just like, I don't know, what does it take to be asked to be the voice on like every EDM track for a whole summer? Like, he's really the voice of the summer, or the voice of the year probably. So I have a couple more tracks, and I'm gonna close out the show with a Christmas song or two. So I hope you have a great night. I'll be so happy to be back in the booth next week, so you can text in. And yeah, Merry Christmas, Happy Holidays, whatever you're up to. You're just waking up, you're going to sleep. I hope the vibes are right. Good night.

You're tuned into The Brutal and the Beautiful, continuously mixed electronic dance music every Monday from 12 to 2 p.m. You can catch it Saturday mornings, 3 a.m. to 5 a.m. My name's Chris. I'm your host and DJ for the next 2 hours, and this show is brought to you by the good folks at Bike Bike. Purveyors of bikes and gear to help you leave the car at home. Stuff like cargo bikes, city bikes, folding bikes, and the best collection of bike packing and touring gear in the province. Check them out over at 430B 40th Ave, Northeast Calgary, Alberta. Their website is bikebike.ca. We just got to hear B. Jones, their take on Robert Miles' classic Children. That was the extended mix. You can find it over on Arriba Records. And before that, we got something really interesting. That was Vagan collaborating with Romantica. We got to hear Dakani. And you can find that one over on System 108. The release is called East Meets Rave, and the whole track, the whole release has got that sort of a feel to it. A little bit shorter tracks, but that one was the one that I had to get on. And it kind of worked with the first track we got to hear by Benito. Kind of a title that resonates here in Alberta. The track was called Watching Out for White Trucks. Something you kind of have to do sometimes when you live in Alberta. You can find that over on Beats I Made to Drive To, and you can find that over on the label Sidehatch. And this is CJSW 90.9 FM, broadcasting out of Calgary, Alberta, Canada, at the University of Calgary campus radio station on Treaty 7 land. City of Calgary is also home to Métis Nations 5 and 6.

We're listening to Endless Love Extended Mix in the background right now. It's by Protect the Vibe. It comes from the Endless Love EP. Before that, we got to hear Mon Coeur. I believe that's My Heart in French, Extended Mix. It's by Ben Goxey. You can find that on House of Frame. And then we had a selection from Prince of Pleasure's latest album. It's his, maybe it's his third album. The title of the album is the third. It took 4 years to get this album. We had singles on The Brutal and The Beautiful over the last few years as they were trickling out in the promos. We got to hear Storong with Nurner. You can find that on Prince of Pleasure's album. Really great album. Prince of Pleasure's label of that name, Prince of Pleasure. And we also got to hear from Be Visible, a track called Idiocracy. It comes from a release called Hits Different EP, and you can find that one on Data Snacks. Then we had a really sexy kind of a Zumba edit, a track called My Chico. I think that just means my boy. It's a self-release track. You can always find the playlist for The Brutal and The Beautiful available online at cjsw.com. It's available as a podcast. You can find it on Apple Music. You can always see the track listing that way as well.

We're listening to It Ain't Right, Guy Barone Closing Times remix, originally by Ben Summers. It comes from a release called It Ain't Right EP, and you can find it on Astier Recordings. Before that, we had FTW, figuring that means for the win, Bad Colors remix by Brandon Markell Holmes. It comes from a remix album called Try. And then we had the A1 cut from DJ Vandell and Benedetti. Release is called Baby Vish EP, and the track we got to hear is called Vich Entura. That catches us all up. It's on the label CR43A. I'm just going to keep the grooves going here. I've got some fun stuff that I'm going to work into the mix for the second hour of the show.

We've got the latest remixed single from Appal's album Gun Factor. That was the Dina Summer remix of Gun Factor. Before that, we had Way You Do It, extended mix by Soundhaven. That's on Physical Present. Then we had a Michael Jackson VIP remix from La Hoax, They Don't Care About Us. It's a white label remix. Also in there, Take It Slow by Elio and Dolby Tall. You can find that on the release Emotions EP on La Peril Records. Also in there, a track called New Heights, Cerrone and Adel Oasis from the release New Heights on Molligator. That catches us all up. You're tuned into The Brutal and the Beautiful. Keep it dialed, 90.9 FM, broadcasting out of Calgary, Alberta, Canada, the University of Calgary campus radio station on Treaty 7 land. City of Calgary is also home to Métis Nations 5 and 6. And this show is brought to you by Bike Bike. You can find them at 430B 40th Ave, Northeast Calgary, Alberta. Check it all out at their website at bikebike.ca.

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brain cells. Brain cells.

This one's called Middle of the Night, instrumental mix by local producer Bad Bad Joel. Thanks for sending this my way, Joel. We had a reboot of Green Velvet's classic La La Land, extended mix. So it's Green Velvet versus Medusa. And that's on the label Broke. Tony D in there with It's Yours. That comes from a label LTFR Records. And also in there, some Bollywood vibes. That was Bollywood. It's by Clyde P. And you can find that one on Yo Records. This is The Brutal and the Beautiful.

We're hearing the beginning of In My Chest, tracked by Ardent. It's on Physical Present. Day and Night, Kid Cudi's classic with Richard Vision and Vila with their edit. Give Me That Money, a little bit of Busta Rhymes for your day. We had Wax Motif with that version. House of Wax 2 is where you can find that one. It's on Divided Souls. And then we had also Canadian artist HNTR with a collaboration with Juicy J that was Holla at a Player. That's on Kinetica Records. Also, Milky Chance's classic Stolen Dance. We got to hear Dub Dogs and Zark's take on that. This is the Brutal, Ed and the Beautiful.

Finishing things off, we had Milhouse just in there. That was the Horny Dub. You can find that one on Clip Art. Revolution featuring Liz White was before that with, from Lauren Flax from the E-Funk Volume 4. It's on House of Funk, House of E-Funk. And we had Dharma in there with Home Trip with a Pretty Breaks tune from Sound Du Jour. This has been another episode of The Brutal and the Beautiful, brought to you by the good folks at Bike Bike. Check them out at 430B 40th Ave, Northeast Calgary, Alberta. Everything you need to keep you rolling all summer long. Check them out at bikebike.ca. Keep it dialed for On This Day Yesterday, coming up next.

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1: So every year we run our final competition. It's just a big datathon, which is kind of like a mix between a case competition and a hackathon. So this year we're kicking off on March 9th till March 22nd with our big symposium, which is a mix between a real competition symposium where presenters showcase their submissions, and a networking event where we get tons of industry guests, academia guests to attend. And yeah, that's our big event for the semester.
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3: Please note that this episode was recorded earlier this year, so some of the events and information mentioned may no longer be current.
2: In this week's episode, we spoke with the Data Science and Machine Learning Club, as well as RoboGals at the University of Calgary, and asked them about their experiences navigating clubs on campus. First, we speak with Evan, the president of the Data Science and Machine Learning Club.
4: All right. Well, welcome, Evan. How are you doing today?
1: Not too bad. Not too bad. Thankful to say. How are you guys doing?
4: Good. Yeah. Busy day, busy time of the semester.
1: I can imagine. I can definitely imagine.
4: So jumping into our first question here for you, can you tell us a little bit about yourself and how you joined the Data Science and Machine Learning Club?
1: Yeah, absolutely. Just for about myself, I'm a third year computer science and data science student here at the University of Calgary. Just wrapping up my last semester before I go on co-op with Synovus. Outside of academics, I'm really big into snowboarding, really big into sports, athletics, so on and so forth. As for how I got into the Data Science Machine Learning Club, I've always been really passionate, been very interested in tech, and especially data science. So when I was in my first year, halfway through my first semester in about October, November, I received an email from the then executive team of the Data Science Machine Learning Club talking about their recruiting efforts, and it seemed like a perfect fit for me. So first thing I did immediately was applied, and thankfully, I got an email back saying they wanted to interview me. Did a little interview, and the rest is history, I suppose.
4: Nice. Well, thank you for laying out that journey for us. And for listeners who may not be familiar, can you tell us a little bit about the club and its overall mission?
1: Yeah, absolutely. So the proof is in the pudding. The Data Science Machine Learning Club is all about data science. We were actually founded before there was a data science major undergraduate program at the university. So our mission back then and our overall objective and goal was to promote data science on campus and create a community where individuals who are interested in data science and everything it entails were able to meet up and advance their technical skills and their professional development. However, now that there is a data science program at the university, our goal is to support the curriculum in every way that we can. And we do this mostly through teaching technical skills that industry looks for, that academia may not teach, through professional development, networking events, interview and application nights, and so on and so forth. But yeah, our mission is just ultimately to make data science as accessible, as engaging, and as developing as we can on campus.
4: Wow, yeah, no, that's really great. And like, how does your club support members at different experience levels? Because obviously there's people in their upper years who know a lot about data science and people who might have just joined uni or just switched into like a data science program and are wondering whether they should join this club or not.
1: Yeah, absolutely. So I'll address this from both sides because we kind of try to split everything that we do up into a technical and a professional side. So for the technical side, we host a very wide variety of workshops and different technical development events, different companies and different organizations in Calgary, different professors, and so on and so forth. But to make sure that we're being accessible to everyone of all skill levels, since data science is a very broad topic, very broad area, every workshop that we do, whether it's introductory or advanced, we record them all. We post them all on our resources folder on our Discord. And we're also looking at making them all accessible through our YouTube channel, which is a current work in progress. As for the professional side, we really just try to make sure that say when we have a panel or we call them industry guests. When we bring in industry guests to come talk to our students or to give experience, we try to have a wide variety of different experience levels. So for our most recent event, which was actually our interview and application prep night, we had a panel of about 9 industry guests, including current students who are working as interns or have worked multiple internships, all the way up to partners at consulting firms like MNP and other companies within Calgary. So I hope that answers your question.
2: Yeah, it's great to hear how accessible you've made the club for so many different students. And you kind of touched on this a little bit already, but your club hosts a wide range of events from technical workshops and competitions to more social and career-focused events like networking. How do you balance such a wide variety of events while still staying aligned with the club's mission?
1: Yeah, that's actually a really good question. I would like to say my executive team don't view it so much as trying to balance a variety of events while staying true to our mission. We more build things from the ground up. So because this club is inherited, we weren't the ones that originally built it. This mission is something that's been pre-established, and we have a member base that is committed to us and our mission. Everything that we do is built from that mission up. So when we do our event planning at the beginning of each semester, we take a look at what our members want, what our members need, and what we can commit to. And we think, okay, what kind of events can we run that will benefit our students to the best of their ability while staying true to our mission of building this community, of building this enterprise on campus of data science and advancing all these students' technical skills in their careers. And how can we best benefit them? So I wouldn't see it so much as that we're trying to keep everything together, but more that we're building piece by piece towards what our students really need and what they really want.
2: Yeah, for sure. And I think that's a really great perspective, and it takes into account a bunch of different students and varieties of students, for sure. So what does the behind-the-scenes process look like when you're organizing these events?
1: Oh, that's a really good question. It can definitely be a bit hectic at times, I will say. Before I actually stepped into the presidency, which is my current role, I was the vice president of events. So I think I have a very good handle on how we do our events process. But at the start of each semester, or about a month beforehand, we'll get a big executive meeting going together, usually with the entire events team, the admin team, which is our presidents, vice presidents, and then the rest of our directors, which are the heads of the other departments we have. And we try and brainstorm, and we think, what kind of events do we want to run this semester? We have a few recurring events that kind of constrain us, but everything aside from that, we really look at how can we plan, what do we want to do, what do our members want, what have they expressed interest in the past, what have boosted our attendance numbers, so on and so forth. And we create a big schedule with rough timelines and dates for when we want to have our events. And then about a month out from each event, if we have industry guests or we're having a company come in, we'll reach out and we'll get aligned. Usually it's about 2 months beforehand. We'll get aligned with these companies, these industry guests, start requesting any materials we may need from them, slides from presenters, their headshots, bios, so on and so forth. And then usually about 3-4 weeks before the event date, we'll submit our SU room booking request, or we'll use our club room if it's more of a technical event. And then, yeah, everything else just kind of falls into place after that. About 2 weeks beforehand, we do our marketing materials and we start doing our email outreach. The day of the event, we get all hands on deck. President's always there setting chairs up. But yeah, that's really all there is to it. I guess the biggest thing is really just try to start early and stay on top of things. We've had some issues in the past with being a little late to the jump, and we don't want to recreate those issues. So we really just try to be as early as possible.
2: Yeah, no, that's awesome. It seems like you guys have like a really great process going, so which is good. Are there any like challenges that you've had in the past with setting up events?
1: Yeah, so, well, definitely. I mean, you learn from your mistakes, right? I think we're only as effective as we are now because of the mistakes that we've made in the past. And in particular, I made a lot of them when I was vice president of events. There was one event in particular. I don't want to name the actual name of the event because it is a little embarrassing. But this was a professional development event, and we were to get a panel of industry guests to come speak in front of our students. And we ended up not reaching out to them early enough. We'd marketed this event, and we promoted it, and we had, I want to say, 90 to 100 signups within 2 weeks ahead of the event. When we finally started to reach out to people to form our panel, we hadn't planned any of this beforehand. No one had been reached out to before. So as as you guys can imagine, I'm sure. Didn't work out too well. We were expecting, or we wanted to have a panel of around 7 industry guests. We ended up getting 2. Luckily, we were able to salvage things by calling in some favors. Our then president at the time had to really work hard to cover for my mistakes. But you know, because of that, we have the system we have now where we take things early. So I guess you're only as good as your worst mistake.
3: Oh, yeah, that's awesome. I mean, something is better than nothing, right? So are there any upcoming events or initiatives that you are particularly excited about for your club?
1: Absolutely. So I mentioned how we have recurring events that kind of constrain us semester to semester. And within our winter semester, our biggest one, and what I'm very proud to talk about, is our annual final competition. So every year we run our final competition, which is just a big datathon, which is kind of like a mix between a case competition and a hackathon through March every single year. So this year we're kicking off on March 9th until March 22nd with our big symposium, which is a mix between a real competition symposium where presenters showcase their submissions and a networking event where we get tons of industry guests, academia guests to attend. And yeah, that's our big, big event for the semester. I'm very proud to announce that we're in collaboration with Enbridge for this event. They're the ones providing the data set, and they're going to be helping us out with all the judging for the competition, which is a huge undertaking. It's been a lot of work in the making, and I'm very proud of how far our team has come and everything that we've put together for this. So to anyone listening, please compete in our annual final competition. We have great prizes, great opportunities. Kickoff is March 9th, and all of the information you can find on our socials and medias.
4: Awesome. And can you explain, like, what is a datathon? I know you explained it's kind of a combination between a case competition and a hackathon, but what is a hackathon for, like, anyone that's new to this world?
1: Yeah, no, that's a good question. I sometimes take for granted that not everyone is inundated with the technical lingo. But for those of you not in the know, a datathon is essentially a longer time span competition. Ours is 2 weeks, or 2 weeks or a month. This year it's 2 weeks. Previous years it's been a month, where you're given a data set and a prompt, and you have to use the data set, which this year is an open SCADA wind farm data set for anomaly detection. Got a lot of buzzwords in there. But it's basically just fault detection, looking for anomalies on wind farms that Enbridge operates. So you take this data set and you're given a prompt, which in this case is how can we best detect anomalies? How can we stop faults and go from reactive maintenance to predictive maintenance? And you use the data set to approach this prompt in the best way you can. So that may involve looking at different visualizations and creating a story. Oh, this seems to be what's happening then, and this appears in this case. Or maybe taking a more machine learning approach using artificial intelligence to create some sort of model that can predict based on the factors in the data set when a wind farm is likely to break or go out for maintenance. So that's essentially what a datathon is. You're taking some data set and you're applying it to some prompt to solve a real world problem.
4: So then how is a datathon judged? Like, whoever can come up with the most creative solution or the closest solution to an already pre-existing kind of answer that you guys have?
1: Yeah, so it's another really good question. So the way that we judge it is based on a few different criteria. And it's judged in 2 different rounds. So like I mentioned, competitors will compete until March 22nd and then submit. And then only the top 3 finalists will present at our symposium. So there's 2 rounds of judging, when they submit and then also when they present, based on the same criteria, but with a few different factors to take into consideration. So for the first round of judging, we look mostly at your ability to tell stories through the data and your technical ability and how you're able to approach the problem. So we have a few different criteria in our rubric, which we sent out in all the materials to all the participants, but essentially just looks at what kind of tools are you using, what kind of approaches are you using, how did you assess the problem, and how did you address it and take steps to solve the problem and to mitigate these issues, how effective were you at communicating your solution within your presentation and your submission, and were you able to tell a story, were you able to create something effective that, say, Enbridge or any other company that operates wind farms could look at and implement that solution without too much trouble. So that's most of it for the first round. For the second round, it's much more focused on communication ability, because these are in-person presentations and your technical ability, your ability to address the problem and assess it have already been seen and we've already judged those, it's much more so presentation ability. If we put you in front of a board of a company that's operating wind farms, how effectively could you communicate your work and convey to them that your solution is the best process to move forward with? So that's essentially how we judge our competitors. And we have a few different judges from different backgrounds that we usually bring to our panel for both judging rounds. We bring in members from Enbridge's Innovation Lab this year, as well as members of our own club, academia, and then other industry guests to make sure that participants are getting graded on a very wide range of perspectives and backgrounds. So we're not missing anything.
4: Wow, that sounds like it must be a lot of work.
1: Oh, 100%. I've been running myself ragged these past few weeks. I won't lie.
4: Yeah, but I bet.
1: My executive team, too, they deserve all the credit. They've been working very hard. Hopefully, this will be our best final competition yet.
4: Yeah, wow. But it also sounds like such a great opportunity for students to take part in, because it sounds like a great resume opportunity. You get good practice in how to actually communicate your findings, which will help in jobs and trying to find work and get those like valuable skills.
1: Yeah, absolutely. Actually, I'm glad you brought that up. I should mention this. I feel like this is a good opportunity to our first place winners for the final competition this year are actually getting a luncheon and sit down with all the directors and managers at Enbridge's Innovation Lab, as well as a tour of their Innovation Lab in downtown Calgary.
4: Whoa.
5: No way.
4: That's really good. That's like, yeah, if that isn't incentive enough to join and take part in this, then I don't know what would be. That's an amazing opportunity.
1: Yeah, we really worked hard for it this year. We really just want to give the best to our students.
4: Yeah, this is awesome. Okay, well, you heard it here first, folks. Please, like, go take part in this and give it a shot. But this is like an annual competition, right?
1: Yeah. Yeah, we run the competition every year, usually with a different partner. So last year it was Urban Systems, which is a civil engineering firm in Calgary. This year it's with Enbridge. Next year, who knows who it'll be.
4: Yeah. So if you do miss this year, don't worry, there will be more chances.
1: With wonderful prizes every year.
4: Yeah. Awesome. Okay, well, kind of switching gears a little bit here, going back to the nitty-gritty of the club, the Visionary Lab is a key initiative within the club. Can you tell us a little bit more about what the lab does and its connection to the Data Science and Machine Learning Club?
1: Yeah, absolutely. I'm actually glad you brought this one up, because the Visionary Lab was a project that I founded when I was also vice president of events. And it's essentially what I would say our experiential learning program of the club. So as I mentioned, we have technical development opportunities and professional development opportunities through our events and our network. The Visionary Lab tries to bridge both of them. So in the technical skills that you learn, both in data science or adjacent fields at the university, as well as at our club, and then through the networks and whatnot you've developed through the club, through networking events, and so on, Visionary Lab is your opportunity to take those skills, to take your network, and compound upon them and build something real. So what we do in the Visionary Lab is, I guess we have two aspects, and I'll talk about what we call our internal division first, which is very similar to TechStart, another club here at U Calgary, where any student who wants to work on a groundbreaking project or has a great idea or wants to do something really innovative, and we like their idea, we like their project, we will sponsor them and pay for their costs, you know, incur all their cloud costs, computing, all their ChatGPT bills, and we'll allow them to pursue this project independent of any expenses that they may be unable to pay for on their own, as well as putting out advertising and marketing and recruitment for them to put together a team to work on this project for. We actually have one internal project going on right now, which is, I actually did not brief them before, so I don't know how much I can say, but it's a marketplace delivery system, and we'll very innovative, very groundbreaking, very cool project. We'll leave it for that, or at that, for the time being. The second aspect of our Visionary Lab, the one that I'm most proud of, is our external division, in which we approach companies in and around Calgary with projects or work that they may want students to work on for free in exchange for experience. So for example, last year we did a project with Urban Systems, which fortunately I can't talk about the project. I did have to sign an NDA. But Urban System approached us with a project that they wanted students to work on. So what we did was we did recruitment and we did all the interviewing and hiring process, and we put together a team of very capable, very qualified students to work on this project for Urban Systems in essentially what was an unpaid internship for in a similar time duration to micro placements like at the university. The project went on for, I think, 12 weeks, in which these interns worked very closely, or these unpaid interns, I should say. Really want to clarify that. The best thing you get out of this is experience. We're not qualified or are able to take funds or to set people up with paid positions. But yeah, we set these students, these unpaid interns, up with Urban Systems, and they worked very closely with them, working on a project that was very important to them and their work. It was very successful, I'm very happy to say. The students got great experience out of it. Urban Systems got great help out of it. And I think the students that worked with Urban Systems are still in very close contact today as a result of the work that they did. But yeah, I hope that gives a nice holistic view of our Visionary Lab program.
3: Yeah, no, that's awesome. Both divisions, they both seem really cool. And so with the external division, how often do you get like projects and how often are you recruiting students?
1: Yeah, so it really depends on the semester and how company budgets go, just due to the nature of the work. But usually we approach or are approached by a handful of companies each semester. But it's sometimes quite rare that the projects will come to fruition just because of the scale of the work or the nature of the work. However, we're finding that as we get farther and farther and our notoriety within the industry and within the Calgary scene grows, we're getting more companies that have projects that students can actually work on that aren't without or beyond the realm of imagination, and things are becoming much more feasible. So we usually have, I want to say on average, about three companies that we work with a semester, and not all of the opportunities we do publicize. Some of them are internal hiring, I should say, just through events that we may run with these companies, but usually around that number, though we are trying to increase it and get more students involved as the years go on, because this is a very new program.
3: Yeah, no, that's awesome. And it seems like a great opportunity, another great opportunity for experience, for sure. So we're getting towards the end here. So for students who might be interested in your club, how can they join?
1: Yeah, absolutely. So we have two streams. We have general members, which is completely free, very easy to join, no time commitment. And I say general members, but it essentially just puts them on our mailing list. And we can say, oh, we have this many general members on our website. And it gives them, I guess, precedence or preferred access to all of our events. This is super easy to join. All you have to do is go to any of our social medias, our Discord page, our website, and we have a link tree. On the link tree, there'll be a member sign-up form. Put in all your information, click send on the form, and you are enlisted as a general member of the DSMLC. As for an executive member, like myself and the rest of my executive team, it's a bit more work. You're going to be contributing to the mission of the club, whether that's developing events or doing marketing or doing our operations work, which is our technical side, or building out competitions. This one involves a hiring process. So actually, right now, we are hiring for a few different positions for our Visionary Lab, as well for our sponsorship and communications teams. So usually what will happen is we'll decide we're recruiting, and we'll release an application form through emailing and through our social medias. Students are then encouraged to apply. And then usually within about a week after the form closes, and we usually keep them open for about 2 to 3 weeks, our executives who are involved in whatever position we are hiring for will look through the applications. Similar to applying for an internship or a job, they'll then be called back for an interview. The interview is pretty informal, just making sure that everything they said within their application was correct, that they're capable of doing the work, so on and so forth. Most of all, that we like them, that they'd be a good fit for the club. And if everything is all good, it's all set, then we bring them on board as an executive member, and they can work and contribute to the club and the greater data science community.
3: Yeah, for sure. And are there, for both general members and for executives, is there any like technical experience or other skills or prerequisites required to join the club?
1: Yeah, so for general members, there's absolutely nothing. Like I mentioned, we want to be as accessible as possible to people from all backgrounds at the university. I mean, data science is used in everything nowadays. Big data is everywhere. So we really just want to be as accessible and diverse as possible. As for executive members, that depends on what kind of position we're hiring for. So for example, if we're hiring for an events position, someone who has worked in events or has experience or passion dealing with events be very preferable. However, it's not always required. I recognize, and my executive team recognizes, that not everyone has experience or skills. I know I had pretty much nothing when I joined the club. So we are very understanding, very accommodating. And what we want to do is teach and help people learn and promote them, accelerate them, so on and so forth. So while there may be some things expected in terms of drive or motivation or willingness to get the work done, there is very little in terms of skills or experience that we require from our executive members.
3: Yeah, that's great, because I know there's a lot of like first years that may not have as much experience, so just making it accessible for them as well is really awesome. And as a final question, do you have any advice for our listeners who may be hesitant to get involved in clubs?
1: Yeah, that's a good question. I think the best advice I would give is, at least to someone that was in my shoes, would be to not overthink it too much. Clubs are very low commitment, very low effort, at least depending on the club, I should say. A low commitment, low effort way to get experience and to figure out what you like and who you like being around on campus. Not only are they a great way to make friends, a lot of my friends and lifelong friends now have come from the DSMLC and the work that I've done within clubs. So the biggest advice that I would give is just to get started. You know, it can't hurt to go to a club event. There's usually free food, the very least, so at least you get dinner. Yeah, it really can't hurt. You just got to go for it. You just got to get involved. Find something you're interested in. Go to their events. If you like the people, you like the work that they're doing, maybe join as an executive, maybe volunteer with them. But yeah, just do something. Get started.
3: Yeah, no, that's great advice, because you never know what kind of opportunities that could open for
1: exactly.
3: You. Yeah, so we've kind of made it to the end here. Thank you so much for coming on the podcast today and sharing about the Data Science and Machine Learning Club and what it stands for, the behind-the-scenes process of planning events, and the Visionary Lab and what opportunities that has to offer. It was a pleasure to meet with you.
1: Yeah, absolutely. Thank you guys for having me. I was very happy to talk about my baby, the DSMLC.
3: Our next guest on today's episode is Aureen, who is the president of RoboGals UCalgary.
4: All right. Welcome, Aureen. How are you doing today?
6: I'm good. How are you?
4: I'm good. It's March, you know, probably the worst month of the semester. Very busy times. Yeah, so thank you for coming on the podcast today. We're going to kick off this question here about RoboGals. Can you tell us a bit about yourself and then how you joined the club RoboGals?
6: Absolutely. So I am in my final year of environmental science and a minoring in psychology. And so I joined RoboGals quite a few years ago. I joined in my second year of university as just a volunteer, and I volunteered at one of the Winter Reading Week workshops, and I just loved it so much. So the next year I applied to become a workshop coordinator, and then the year after that I became vice president of workshops, and now I am president.
4: Wow, that's awesome. Worked your way up. So you've had like lots of experience with the club.
6: Yeah, absolutely. A lot of hands-on experience, but it's very enjoyable. I love it a lot.
4: That's really cool. And so you said that you're majoring in environmental science, minoring in psychology. How did you, like, what drew you to RoboGals?
6: I honestly just really love working with kids, and I really like teaching as well. So I volunteered for one of the workshops, and that's basically what you do. You teach kids about STEM, and I just really enjoyed the way that the workshops are directed and coordinated, and I find it also very fulfilling to introduce kids at a young age about STEM and show them that, you know, this is something everybody can do. It's not a scary thing that you think about. Anybody can be a scientist. Anybody can be an engineer. So, yeah.
4: Awesome. Yeah. So is that kind of the, like, main initiative of the club, is to kind of inspire youth to pursue careers in STEM?
6: Yeah, absolutely. So there is a focus on introducing STEM to mostly young women and showing young girls that there's a place for them in this career field, which may not be as known to them, because I think when a lot of people think about success in STEM or think about an engineer or a doctor, they might automatically kind of think of a man in their mind as a mental image. So we're just kind of going in at a younger age and working to combat against those discriminatory or biased ideas of STEM. And so, yeah, we have a mission to make STEM more accessible and more inclusive. And so we have a focus on young girls, but we also work with other communities. And for our workshops, we work with all youth, any identities, any ages. And it's all about showing that everybody can be in one space together. You can work together. And yeah, in recent years, we've expanded our breadth of accessibility, and we've been working with rural and isolated communities. So we've been doing some Indigenous outreach. We have gone out to Nakota Elementary, which is a little bit outside of Calgary, and we've also mailed out some workshop kits in BC and also Northern Alberta.
4: Oh, wow. And this is the, like, RoboGals U Calgary group that's doing this, or RoboGals? Like, because I know it's a worldwide initiative with over 30-plus chapters around the world. Like, but are these the specific contributions that you guys are making?
6: Yeah, so this is an initiative from RoboGals U Calgary. It began a couple years ago when our president at that time, Dylan, began the outreach initiative with Nakota Elementary. And then after that, he became our outreach coordinator on the team. And so he's been working on all these outreach initiatives, which I think is really, really cool. It started out with a pilot project, and now it's become like a whole branch of the team. He's now vice president of outreach. He has coordinators that work under him. So this part of the club has just been expanding, and I think it's a super crucial thing to recognize that there are other groups who might not have as accessible opportunities in STEM, and to kind of work with those teams as well.
4: Definitely, yeah. I think it's definitely something that's very needed, especially right now. How do you think that you have personally been impacted by the work that you guys are doing at RoboGals?
6: Ooh, that's a really good question. I will say that I have been able to work in communities that I have otherwise not been able to work in previously. And I think some of the workshops and activities we've done with different groups of kids have really opened my eyes to the different opportunities that are available to people who live in different areas, who are under different school boards. I grew up for a part of my life in a small rural Alberta town. So I know that when I was a kid, it was a really, really big deal when people from the city would drive out to your school. And those were always like such memorable parts of school of like, oh, that team from Calgary, that team from Edmonton's driving all the way out here to teach us something, to show us a project. And so being able to do that for other students is super fulfilling to me because it's kind of a full circle moment. And yeah, I think also another impact is just the team that I work with. I think I'm super inspired by everybody on our executive team, all the volunteers that work with us. They all just have such incredible ideas. They are so hardworking. So I think that's also really impacted my view on what we can do in the club. And in recent years, we've really expanded the opportunities we provide to other people. And that's definitely the credit goes to my team who think of all these things and make it all possible.
7: Yeah, no, that's awesome. It's so great to hear that it's having such a big impact, not on just the kids that you're working with, but you and your team as well, and that the people you're surrounding yourself with are having such a big impact on you too. So you talked about your workshops a little bit, and you also mentioned rural workshops that you guys do. Can you tell us a little bit more about how all those workshops are run?
6: Of course. So we usually run Reading Week workshops, so that goes on during University Reading Week in the fall as well as in the winter. And at those times, we go and travel to either the Calgary public schools or private schools that we're working with, or to the schools in the surrounding area of the city. So a team of volunteers, including executive members and just any volunteers that want to sign up, is an open call for anybody to join. We take a team out to whatever school we're working with. And then during our workshop, we begin with a PowerPoint presentation where we go over the discipline of STEM or engineering that we will be working with the kids in. And then we present a successful woman in that discipline. And then we go into the activity for the day.
7: Mm-hmm. And what kind of activities do you guys run? Just an overview.
6: Yeah, of course. So our main activities are we have an Introduction to Engineering series, and that is run with the Calgary Public Library usually 2 times a year. And so it's a month-long series, and there's 4 workshops that occur on a weekly basis on the weekends. In that series, we currently have Bridges, Simple Machines, an Introduction to Python workshop, and an MBOTS workshop, which is robotics. And then some other workshops that we offer is a rockets workshop, and that one's catered towards younger kids working with acid-based chemistry to make pop bottle rockets. And then also an Arduino's workshop, which is coding an LED light on and off.
7: That's awesome. It seems like they're being introduced to like a bunch of different STEM disciplines. So a lot of your focus seems to be on events and workshops you have outside of the university. It seems like those keep you very busy. Do you have any events that are held on campus by the club?
6: Yeah, absolutely. So we have workshop training sessions that we have on campus, and that is for any executive members or for any volunteers that want to learn our workshops in advance or just provide some feedback to the club or think of some ideas for new workshops. We're super open to hearing new initiatives that people might have in mind. So those are a mix of working on the workshops, or we might be making workshop kits at those sessions. And also it's just a social aspect of the club and community building. And one super big event that we hold at the University of Calgary campus is our annual hackathon, Hack the Bias.
7: Are there any upcoming events or workshops that you're excited about?
6: Currently, we are working on a collaboration with a high school woman in STEM club. And so I think that could be super exciting because that is an older age group that we haven't done workshops with previously. So I'm super excited to see how that collaboration goes. And that will likely be coming in the next couple of months. So it'll be really cool to see how we can cater and edit our workshops to work with an older group of students.
4: Yeah, that's awesome. I feel like it is important to obviously inspire youth, but there's so many age groups and so many different communities that you can focus on. So it's really cool to hear how your club is branching out and trying to find and make sure that these communities are being catered to and having the same opportunities as well. So you did touch on your guys' hackathon, and RoboGals hosted their second hackathon this year. Can you tell us a little bit about the process and how did it go?
6: Yeah, well, it went amazing. We are super, super happy with the outcome of it, but a lot of planning definitely went on behind the scenes. So we hosted our second hackathon of Hack the Bias, which is focused around targeting systemic bias and addressing solutions for that. So we hosted it in January 2026, and we began planning in spring of 2025. So we started planning early. There's a lot of logistics to get through. So there was budgeting finances, there was organizing meals, reaching out to sponsors, which is a super key part of all of our work, is that every activity that we offer, including the hackathon, is all free of cost to take down the financial barrier that anybody may have. We were planning prompts. We had a few people building a website from scratch, which was very impressive. I think it turned out great. And our first iteration of the hackathon, which took place last year, was on a smaller case, or on a smaller scale, sorry. And it was for a smaller range of ages. But this year we decided to expand that and make it into two tiers. So we had a beginner tier for high school students and first year students, and then a regular tier for upper year students and also recent graduates. And so there was a lot of just logistical work around that, planning spaces, getting sleeping accommodations at university approved, as well as recruiting a diverse array of judges from non-technical backgrounds as well as technical backgrounds, and also getting mentors to come and host some workshops for our students, as well as just be there for support. And this was also Calgary's first 36-hour hackathon, so that was super exciting for us as well to plan that out. But at the end of the day, I think it turned out really well. I believe our first iteration of it in 2025, we had around 30 participants, I want to say, as an estimate. And this year we had over 100. So that was really great.
4: Oh, wow. That's really awesome. And it's great to hear, again, like how big this club is getting and the things that you guys are doing. I mean, Calgary's first 36-hour hackathon, that's a pretty big deal. And it must have been a lot coordinating all of that for, I mean, I know a lot of clubs and even I, when I'm planning an event, it can be a struggle just to make sure everything is coordinated for an hour. But for 36 hours to make sure that there's food, sleeping accommodations, that's a lot of work.
6: Yes, it was definitely a lot of work, but also it was super fun. It was a super fun initiative, and I'm very proud of all the work that we've done, and we are just hoping to keep growing it. And just a shameless plug, we are now looking for the next team to run the hackathon for next year. So,
4: oh, so you heard here first, folks. Keep an eye out, start applying. So were there any like kind of challenges that you and your team came across? I'm interested to know. And if you did, like, how did you overcome them? I mean, this is only the second time you've hosted this hackathon, so still pretty new to organizing all of this. How did it go in that sense?
6: I think when you're working on such a big scale project, as well as with so many people doing different tasks on the project, there's definitely a lot of diverse opinions and perspectives on how we should proceed with different little tasks on it. And so I think there is some contrasting opinions sometimes on different parts of the project. And the way we proceeded is just, I think we really emphasize maintaining an environment of respect. And I think we all do really respect one another and just make an environment for open communication. And so we like to challenge our own ideas as much as we challenge the ideas of others. And I think that's a super important aspect to recognize, that your idea may not be the best idea, or maybe it is, but it's super important just to collaborate with everybody and come on a consensus of, this is probably what will be best for this event for this year. And so, yeah, I think we were able to really just talk about different perspectives on how to proceed on different parts of the hackathon. It's obviously a very big project, and there are a lot of people working on different parts of it. And also just recognizing who has expertise in one area. If somebody is really keen on working on the technical aspects, I think it's fair to say that you can provide feedback, but they are obviously, they know what they're doing, and you can respect that as well. But I think everybody was very open to hearing everyone's ideas, incorporating them regardless of what your background is. And I think we were able to come up with some pretty creative solutions to different things.
4: Yeah, I think you bring up a lot of great points, and it's tough to navigate working with a team, but it sounds like you guys really know what you're doing and you are taking these opportunities to learn and actually grow as a team, which is amazing. What are kind of some of the biggest takeaways you've had working with this team in general, working with RoboGals? Like, are you graduating this semester?
6: I am.
4: Yes.
6: Hopefully.
4: So almost done with the role. What do you, like, when you look back at this time that you've had with RoboGals, what are some of those memories that you'll take with you, or the biggest takeaways that you have?
6: Oh, that is such a good question. I think one takeaway is definitely when we went out to do our first workshop with Nakota Elementary. I think that was such a big part of my experience with RoboGals. I think that was super eye-opening, and I really respected the different things that I learned from that experience. And another takeaway would be just learning more about what technology can do. I obviously come from a non-technical background, and I also always joke that I'm technologically disadvantaged. So it's a little funny that I'm the president of this club, because I'm definitely probably the person who understands tech the absolute least. I'm always asking for help with every single thing when it comes to computers, when it comes to just anything, even opening files, let alone coding. It's just not for me. But I really have learned just all the things that you can do with technology. Even at the hackathon, the projects that people presented were just so amazing to me, because I was just learning about a whole different side of tech that may not be as emphasized in the media. I feel like there's a lot of controversial things with technology and AI that are really highlighted in the media. And with that, we might miss out on the aspects of the benefits of technology and all the really cool, good things that you can do with it. And so I've learned a lot from there, and even just the nitty-gritty of stuff for pairing which judges would judge which teams at the hackathon. Our hackathon lead organizer, Zaid, he created a judging simulator, so it was all digitized, and he was just pressing a button, and it spit out a new output, and I was like, wow, that's amazing. That would have never crossed my mind. I would have been doing this all by hand. So I think that was a super cool thing just to see what tech can do, because it really opened my eyes, definitely.
7: Yeah, that's very cool. And the way that technology is advancing, I mean, like, you're taking these things that you're learning and then teaching it to younger kids now. So it'll only get better. So for students who might be interested in joining, how can they join?
6: Yeah, absolutely. So we have an Instagram. robogals_ucalgary is our Instagram. So you can DM us or you can check out our link tree. There is a mailing list link there so you can sign up there. And you can also just keep in touch with our posts. We also have a volunteer Slack channel and a Discord. So if you want to be added there, you can always reach out on our Instagram. Or you can email me directly at ucalgary.president@robogals.org. And we also have a LinkedIn for RoboGals UCalgary and Hack the Bias. And you can just search up those names. And for Hack the Bias, we also have an Instagram, hackthebias.ucalgary. And we have a Discord that if you reach out to the Instagram, you can be added there. So you can always just follow us on our socials and we will keep you updated with our posts on what is going on. And during university, we also usually get a table at Clubs Week. If you want to drop by then, you can sign up to be a volunteer with us or a member. And because we are nearing the end of the year, we will start putting out hiring posts. So if you're interested in becoming an executive member, you can just fill out an application and join us for an interview and hopefully join the team.
7: That's awesome. I mean, this is seems like a great initiative. So definitely apply. And for anyone who does want to join, is there any technical experience required?
6: Absolutely not. I have zero technical experience and I've learned a lot on the job for sure. When I used to be leading workshops as a workshop coordinator or VP of workshops, I was teaching myself the workshops the night before I taught the kids. So you don't need any background experience. Our workshops are very step-by-step. You can teach it to yourself or you can get help from other executive members. Everybody's very willing to help. And yeah, I think that's kind of the joy of being on this team. You learn a lot just being a part of it, but you do not need any background experience.
7: Mm-hmm. And do you have any sort of sessions for teaching volunteers about these workshops?
6: Yeah, so that is our workshop training sessions that we host throughout the year. So if you want to learn on how to teach the workshop or just about the workshop in advance of actually being a volunteer with us, you can drop by on one of those sessions and learn from our workshops team.
7: Awesome. And so we're kind of coming towards the end. So as a final question, do you have any advice for our listeners who may be hesitant to get involved in a club?
6: Ooh, I would say university is such a unique opportunity to join different clubs and explore different interests and passions. So I say just go ahead and volunteer with us one time. Or just put in that application to become an executive member. It's all about just trying new things. And hopefully, if you join the team, you'll really love it. But do not hesitate. We are very welcoming. It's a very inclusive environment. And I think we have a lot of opportunities that are very fulfilling.
7: Awesome. So that is great advice. So yeah, that kind of brings us to the end. Thank you so much for coming on the podcast today and sharing about RoboGals mission, the workshops that you guys run and the hackathon that you hosted and future events as well. It was a pleasure to meet you.
6: Of course. Thank you so much for having me.
7: Hey listeners, thanks for joining us on today's episode. If you enjoyed this conversation, make sure to check out our Instagram @UofC_CPSC for the latest computer science events and updates at UCalgary, and follow this podcast wherever you may be listening.
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9: 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Sprawlcast is a show for curious Calgarians who want a better understanding of the place they call home. We go deep to bring you stories that matter. Stories like this one. The Sprawl is doing something a little different this spring. Last year, I took an old cast iron printing press, and I had it mounted into a cargo e-trike. I call it the pop-up press, and I pedal it around town and use it as a way to share local history with Calgarians. It sounds like

0: community printing pop-up with Teresa on Sunday, June 14th in Chinatown, where you'll be able to print this new piece of her work. I'll put more details on that at the end of this episode. Teresa Wong's 2024 graphic memoir is called All Our Ordinary Stories. I'm a big fan of graphic novels and I love this book. It digs into the different layers of her family's history, and part of that history includes her family's roots here in Calgary. Teresa's work has been published in The New Yorker, The Believer, The Los Angeles Times, and a bunch of other places. I spoke with her inside Dragon City Mall about her family's roots in Chinatown, her book, and what she's created for the Sprawl's pop-up press, and why.
1: Hi, I'm Teresa Wong. I'm a born and raised Calgarian. I write graphic memoirs. And so my first book came out about 7 years ago, and it's called Dear Scarlet, and it's about postpartum depression. And then my second book came out 2 years ago called All Our Ordinary Stories. And that one is about growing up here in Calgary as the child of immigrants. My parents are both from China, and they came in the mid-70s after being put on communes as young people during the Cultural Revolution in China. And then they escaped and both swam to Hong Kong before immigrating to Calgary.
0: And the book gets into lots of different kind of layers of your family's history. And maybe let's start with where we're standing in the middle of Chinatown. When you think of your family and their connection to this place, how far does it go back?
1: Pretty far back, because my parents came here in the 70s, but the reason they came here was that my great-grandfather had come here in the early 1900s. And so when my dad was in Hong Kong, he was sponsored to come over here by his grandfather. And so my great-grandfather had been in Calgary's Chinatown very early on, particularly this location is meaningful because it's just a few blocks away from the Harry Hayes, which actually was annexed from kind of old-time Chinese immigrants to be built there. And my great-grandfather's house was on that land, so he was right by the river. And he lived here for most of his life. He came here as a young person, like 18, 19 years old, went back to China to start a family, and then was unable to bring them here because of the Chinese Exclusion Act in 1923. And so his daughter, my grandmother, grew up all her life in China, just getting letters from this place and hearing about Calgary. And so did my dad. You know, he knew he had a grandfather in Calgary. And eventually they were both able to come here. And now my entire family is here.
0: And the Chinese Exclusion Act obviously affected your family, but you write about how it affected many more families at that time.
1: Yeah, definitely made a mark on an entire generation, I think, of Chinese people, whether that's by kind of keeping some immigrants here unable to go back. You know, they didn't make enough money to go back and have a family, and so they kind of, it was the end of the line here. And then for other people, it was that they grew up without their fathers or grandfathers, that the immigrants here would send money home and have very little contact with their families.
0: And then fast forwarding, I remember when I asked you if you were interested in drawing a local place of significance to you. Just, I think I left it quite open-ended, like a place in Calgary that is of some significance. And can you tell me about what you chose and why?
1: I chose to draw Hinghua Imports, which is right on the main center street here, cutting through.

0: through Calgary's Chinatown. And I drew that for a couple of reasons. One is that I know it would have been here when my great-grandfather was still alive, so there's like that connection to history that that it would have been something he walked by every day. And then also my own memories of coming to Chinatown back in the early 1980s as a kid with my mom running errands, because back then basically the only place you could get Chinese groceries was down here in Chinatown. And so she would come and buy barbecue duck and, you know, herbs for making soup and things like that. And we would often stop at Hinghua for a little treat. Like, there are these little Chinese, I guess you'd call them candies. I'm not even sure they're really candy, but they're called Ha Flakes. and sometimes we'd be treated to that, me and my brother. And,
1: little pink wafers.
0: Yeah, little like discs that are kind of dried and sweet and made from the hawthorn berry, I think. And so it just holds a lot of good memories for me. And it, I guess it's also thinking into the future that I wanted to commemorate a place that is sort of slipping from us in a way, because Chinatowns all over North America are experiencing this kind of decline and gentrification. And you know, nowadays, it, in one way, it's good because you could get Chinese groceries anywhere in the city. But in another way, we're losing a part of our heritage when Chinatowns are no longer thriving. And so I wanted to kind of, yeah, just make a piece of art that stood for all of that, the past and the future.
1: Yeah, and when you, I mean, you talk about the significance of Chinatown and your great-grandfather being in a house where the Harry Hayes is now. I mean, that's hard to even, I mean, in 2026 to comprehend a neighborhood of houses. Yeah. Here is hard to even think about.
0: Yeah, there used to be a bunch of houses, I think dozens at least, on that plot of land there by the river on 2nd Ave and or Riverfront Ave, I guess they call it now. And yeah, it's, I always understand, like, things have to change, people change, the needs of a city and a population change, and maybe we don't need a centralized Chinatown as much as, obviously, as much as they used to need when my great-grandparents and when my parents first came to Calgary. But it's such a special place, too. And I appreciate that there are people in this city who are kind of working to revitalize Chinatown and kind of make it a cultural center that still keeps with the times and serves the needs of the community, maybe in a different way, you know, maybe not just through groceries, but with cultural events or just community-focused events.
1: And in the book, you talk about, I can't remember your wording, but you say something to the effect of, you know, I'm obsessed with the past, or I'm always, like,
0: looking back.
1: Yeah, yeah, yeah. And where does that come from for you, do you think?
0: You know, I don't know. I'm assuming it's kind of personality, although my brother is a little bit the same way. There's a lot of nostalgia about things, and I think just nostalgic people are, you're kind of born that way a little bit. And I think another reason, though, is that I'm always trying to kind of get at the root of things, you know, like how did things happen? And in my book, I talk a lot about that because, you know, my parents and I don't have the best relationship. And so, you know, I wanted to dig and look back and try to figure out, like, where could that come from? Is it just, you know, we have different personalities? But I do think that there is something to the fact that, you know, they grew up with kind of severed families and separated. And so, they also, you know, there's something within them that lacks the ability to kind of reach out, you know, to their children in the same way as I'd like, at least in a way that I'd appreciate. And so I think looking to the past kind of helps you understand yourself a little better, your relationships, and to understand that it's not all you and your family, that a lot of the times there are also cultural and historical factors at play that you might not have thought of at first.
1: Yeah, and when you think of just the process of doing the book and pulling together, I mean, obviously you had heard scraps of stories from your parents and grandparents and whatnot, but in the book you can tell you did a lot of research and you document yourself doing lots of research, you know, trying to find a photograph of your great-grandfather, for example, which I have to ask, did you ever end up finding a photograph of your great-grandfather?
0: Yeah, actually, that's a really beautiful thing that came out of doing that story in my book. So there's a section in my book where I'm trying to find his records with the Canadian government, because they documented every time that he entered and exited Canada, and he had to have photographic documentation. And I took that part of the book before the book was even published, and published that segment on the CBC website as a first-person story, and through that was introduced to a group on Facebook that specialized in genealogical research for Asian Canadians, and yeah, this was after my book had been submitted to the publisher. There wasn't any way to change that. But I did reach out to that group, and I posted a photograph of my great-grandfather's gravestone, which is in the old Chinese cemetery off of McLeod Trail. And within, I think it was insane. It was like 3 hours. That members of that group had tracked down all his documentation and they sent it to me. And so I did finally get to see he had documents from when he went to China in 1933, I think, and then in 1928, and then his earliest trip in 1924, 25. And it was really meaningful to see him, like how young he looked. You know, he would have been only like in his late 20s, and also how much family resemblance there still is. Because the first thing I thought was, we have the same eyes, you know, and also I thought he looked a lot like my niece, actually, my brother's daughter, and just to, yeah, see that connection kind of in a visceral way was quite moving.
1: That's wild, because you talk about, like, you and your brother combing through these thousands and thousands of records to try and find this, and then this Facebook group finds it within hours.
2: I want to end it with this beautiful quote, Antonio Gramsci. The old world is dying away, and the new world struggles to come forth. Now is the time of monsters. I don't know, Donald Trump, Narendra Modi, whoever you want to put in that category. Thank you.
3: That's Taimur Rehman, and this is Alternative Radio. I'm David Barsamyan. This edition of AR features Taimur Rehman on Antonio Gramsci, the imprisoned philosopher. Antonio Gramsci of Italy was one of the most important and original political and philosophical figures of the 20th century. He was a staunch anti-fascist and was jailed for years in Mussolini's prisons. He wrote with great insight about class, culture, and the state. He said that once the state establishes ideological authority, its use of violence can become unnecessary. Gramsci was critical of those intellectuals who play a huge role in manufacturing consent for the policies of the ruling class. He developed such key concepts as cultural hegemony, organic intellectuals, and war of position. He warned of morbid symptoms afflicting so-called liberal democratic societies. Today, almost a century after his death, Antonio Gramsci continues to inspire and inform progressive activists everywhere. He warned of morbid symptoms afflicting so-called liberal democratic societies. Today, almost a century after his death, Antonio Gramsci continues to inspire and inform progressive activists everywhere. To talk about Antonio Gramsci is Taimur Rahman of Pakistan. He's a professor at the Lahore University of Management Sciences, known by the acronym LUMS. He's the author of Class Structure of Pakistan, and he's Secretary General of the Mazdoor Kisan Party, Workers and Peasants Party. Along with his political and teaching activities, he's the lead guitarist of the Pakistani music band Lal. This classic from the AR archives was recorded in Lahore, Pakistan in 2019. And now, Taimur Rahman.
2: Folks, today we are going to study Antonio Gramsci, his criticism of economism. But in the process of criticizing economism, you see that he develops many, many interesting new and different ideas about hegemony, about political and civil society, about the state, about the relationship between the economic base and the superstructure, and so on. And all of those ideas are very, very pertinent, although they all emerge out of the singular strand of criticizing economism. I completely empathize with those who are unable to sort of extract from the reading what's going on because, well, there's two major reasons for that. The first is that Gramsci is responding to various people in his own time frame who are writing about Marxism, writing on behalf of Marxism, or writing against Marxism. And so in responding to them, he's more or less assuming that you know the people, or at least know the arguments that those people have made and that you're familiar with both Marxism as well as the arguments with which he's dealing. So it's kind of, again, once again, a situation where you're entering into a debate in the middle of the debate rather than being introduced to all the terms. That's the first major difficulty. The second major difficulty is that these writings were writings that Gramsci wrote while he was in prison. And so the access that he had to various books and sources of information were naturally limited, although he did have access to some, but it was not by his choice what he had access to. Moreover, he had to write things in a way that he was using code names, or rather he was changing the terms. He could have written it much more simply. For example, he could have just said, the philosophy of Marxism says XYZ, or Marxism says XYZ, but you notice he doesn't use that term. He uses the term, the philosophy of praxis, leaving many of us thinking, what is that and how is that different from Marxism and how does that relate to everything and so on. And he uses a number of terms in this particular way. For example, there are a number of passages where he writes about nations fighting in military wars, whereas you can very clearly see that what he really means is classes fighting in them. The reason why he can't write classes is because everything he's writing is going to be read by the prison authorities. So he has to somewhat change the meaning here and there in order for it to pass the censors. And you really have to be sort of more or less aware what he's getting at in order to really understand what he's talking about. So for these two reasons, number one, the fact that he's jumping into the middle of the debate, sorry, you're jumping into the middle of a debate that you're not familiar with. You need a prior knowledge of Marxism and the debates around it. And for the reason that he's trying to avoid the prison censor. Otherwise, the censor of the prison will say, sorry, but we're confiscating these writings. We're not going to allow them to be given to your family or your friends or comrades or whatnot. So he's trying to avoid that. And thirdly, of course, he's writing mostly out of memory. What a phenomenal memory he had, really. To be so productive in prison is quite phenomenal. Interestingly, Faiz Ahmed Faiz, the great Pakistani poet and critic of the establishment and left-wing progressive figure, the iconic left-wing progressive figure of Pakistan, also wrote most of his most famous poems while being in prison. Another great example of someone who really developed intellectually while being in prison is Malcolm X, who went into prison and came out of prison a completely reformed and changed person, ready and willing to fight for the rights of the African-American community. But this is a particularly brutal prison, and it was particularly brutal for Gramsci because this is a prison under Italian fascism, and they, of course, had no love lost for Antonio Gramsci. And it was very difficult for Gramsci as well. He already had and further developed very, very serious health problems while in prison and died at a very young age. And so you can imagine that this was no walk in the park, so to speak. So Gramsci gets his name from a town in eastern Albania, which is called Gramsh, and that's just changed into its Italian sort of name, Gramsci. His father was, in 1898, convicted of corruption, and he was then imprisoned. And as a consequence of the imprisonment of his father, the family became completely destitute. Not that they were very well off before, but now they became very, very poor. In fact, they became so poor that Gramsci had to stop his schooling and had to do work to make ends meet. Finally, his father was released in 1904, and Gramsci could then thereafter continue his schooling. Gramsci suffered from very early on, from his childhood, with very, very severe health problems. He had a terrible malformation of the spine, which stunted his growth and meant that he was not even 5 feet tall. And he was hunchbacked because of that malformation of the spine. In 1911, when Gramsci was, he was a brilliant student, and in 1911 he managed to win a scholarship to this amazing university, that's the University of Turin, of course, where he made his name as a leftist. So a highly, you know, sort of an elite university where he, you know, he really excelled in philosophy and other things, and I think he really came into his own. In 1913, soon after university, he joined the Italian Socialist Party. Now, just a note here that this is the Italian Socialist Party was already a pretty strong party, and Italy already had its own working class tradition and so on. By 1916, he showed himself to be a very good writer. He was writing on working class issues, on their struggles in Turin and so on. And so in his own town, he became the co-editor of Avanti, which means forward, of the socialist, the party's official newspaper. By 1919, he had set up his own weekly newspaper, which was called The New Order. The Italian Socialist Party was a very diverse sort of group of people. So they were all socialists in one way or another, but relatively speaking, it had still had a very diverse ideological spread. And because of that diversity, it also a lot of factional infighting, etc. And Gramsci thought that it wasn't a very effective party. And by 1919, the Bolshevik Revolution has occurred, which is in 1917 in Russia, the Russian Revolution. And Gramsci is very much attracted to Lenin's style of leadership, his party, his understanding of how to do politics, and so on and so forth. And what Gramsci wants to do is to create a Marxist-Leninist party in the context of Italy. But the New Order is more or less dedicated to that particular function, that we are going to popularize Lenin's ideas and create in Italy a party like the Bolshevik Party in Russia. From between 1919 and 1920, Turin, where Gramsci is an activist and working and organizing workers, experiences big mass working class strikes, really, really huge strikes. But sadly, by 1920, they are defeated. By the way, across Europe at that time, from 1917, 18, 1990, up to 1920, there are strikes and protests and revolutionary movements in almost every part of Europe. These strikes have a very deep impact on Gramsci. He observes them very closely. He's working with them very closely. He observes the workers very closely. He observes how they organize And he's very much influenced, not just by the literature that he's reading coming in from Russia, but very much by his experiences there amongst working people. He himself belongs to, you know, the working class. By January 1921, Gramsci is able to gather enough support together with another leader called Bordiga. Together they're able to gather enough support to say, we don't want to stay with the Italian Socialist Party. We are going to create a new party, which is called the Italian Communist Party, which actually goes on towards, you know, sort of enormous success. Togliatti was the big leader of the Italian Communist movement. Interestingly, Togliatti was also a student at the University of Turin when Gramsci was a student there. Soon after the formation of the Italian Communist Party, there was a period of repression against the party. In 1926, the fascist government enacted emergency laws, that's Mussolini's government, on the pretext that there was an alleged attempt on Mussolini's life. And so after that, the police had already arrested Bordiga, but now had also arrested Antonio Gramsci, despite the fact that he ought to have had parliamentary immunity. At his trial, Gramsci's prosecutor stated, for 20 years, we must stop this brain from functioning, and he received a 20-year sentence. After about 11 years in prison, his health had deteriorated enormously. His teeth had fallen out, his digestive system had collapsed, he couldn't eat solid foods, and he had convulsions when he vomited blood. He suffered a headache so violent that he beat his head against the walls of his cell. So, he was really in a very bad state in prison. There was, in fact, an international campaign for his release from professors at Cambridge University. He was due to be released on April 21st, 1937, but he had become so ill by that time that he couldn't really be moved. He had a number of sort of diseases. By 27th April 1937, he passed away only at the age of 46. But in this period, and despite all this ill health, he managed to write 30 notebooks, over 3,000 pages, on history, on politics, and on philosophy, and so on. So, you know, despite all these difficulties, he was quite prolific in his intellectual output. His contribution to the intellectual heritage that of humanity includes his ideas about cultural hegemony as a means of legitimizing the capitalist state, the idea of organic intellectuals, what are organic intellectuals versus technocratic intellectuals, his distinction between political society and civil society, what is that distinction, how do we understand it, his critique of historicism and economic determinism, which is, I think, one of the key elements in his entire thing. A lot of his other concepts, like the distinction between political and civil society, cultural hegemony, organic intellectuals, really flow out of this main concern of how do we understand economic determinism and historicism and so on. And finally, his critique of pre-Marxist materialism. But these are just some of the main, very, very big influences that people widely acknowledge. How do we begin to understand Gramsci's actual thought? In order to understand Gramsci, we've got to first understand Karl Marx. We've got to understand how Marx understood history and his criticism of capitalist society. Marx was a prolific writer. The collected works of Marx and Engels are 52 volumes. But the passage that is perhaps most widely quoted is in which he sort of very quickly sums up. This is the preface to the Critique of Political Economy, etc., in which he very quickly tries to sum up in a few sentences the way that he wants us to understand history or examine history. This is one of the most widely cited passages out of Marx's work, and very, very influential for that reason. So let's read through this passage, try and understand what he's saying. So he says, in the social production of their existence, men, and by men here he means human beings, so humans inevitably enter into definite relations which are independent of their will. So let's stop there just for a second. To produce and reproduce life, we cannot produce and reproduce life individually. We have to enter into social relations, right? We have to enter into relations with each other. As to have children, obviously, we have to enter into sexual relations. To produce the necessities of life, food, clothing, shelter, We have to work together at some level, cooperate with each other at some level to protect ourselves against animals that may try and hurt us and so on and so forth. We have to work together. So, but what does he mean that they're independent of our will? What he means by that is that these relations that we form with each other are not relations that we can merely pick and choose, but they are in accordance with the circumstances in which we exist. If we are living in the jungle, we'll have to evolve certain kind of relations. If we're living in the mountains, if we're living in the... whatever our material conditions are, those will determine what kind of relations we can create. Namely, the relations of production appropriate to a given stage in the development of the material forces of production. So what does material forces of production mean? It means our ability to produce. What stage are we at in terms of our... what kind of relationship do we have with nature? To what extent are we able to manipulate nature such that we are able to benefit from it? Though that will determine what sort of relations we also have with each other. In other words, the stage of our development of economic, our economic technology, our ability to produce, in turn, the tools we use, the kind of tools we have created, in turn also determine what sort of social relations you and I are going to have with each other in that process of our work and production. So in an advanced society with a high degree of technology, you will have relations that may be very different. For example, if you have a society where you could have meetings that are online, or you could wear a little, what is that called, virtual mask and have a meeting with somebody sitting in Tokyo, and it would seem like you're sitting in the same boardroom, well, then that would mean that you could have a boardroom meeting without traveling from one part of the world to the other part of the world. And that would mean, of course, certain things about what sort of relations you'd have. So what I'm trying to say is technology changes the way we can talk to each other, we can relate to each other, who we can relate to at any given point in time, you know, how many people we can relate to, and so on and so forth. It does change that. And I'm only talking about communication here. Marx is talking about the process through which we come together and work together, and that can be changed by the kinds of tools available to us. So he says the totality of these relations of production, that is the way in which we come together in order to produce, all of them put together, totality means if you take all of those relations in any given society, you put them all together, that constitutes the economic structure of society, the real foundation on which arises a legal and political superstructure. Let's look at some of the relationships that are immediately observable around you. First of all, there's the relationship that you and I, or you have with your professors. Then there's the relationship that you have with the staff or with each other. Then you have a relationship with the staff that works here. Somebody, of course, does the cooking. Somebody does the cleaning, the gardening. There are people who guard your university and so on and so forth. And we, even though we may not say hello to them, we might not exchange pleasantries with them, but we really actually do have a certain relationship with them which keeps us where we are at, even if we don't want to recognize that. But that is the objective reality. So that, he says, you put all of that together, that's the economic foundation. That's the economic structure of a given society. And it's on that economic structure, Marx says, that all your ideas, your ideology, your thought processes, your culture, your laws, etc., your legal and political institutions, they are really reflecting or based on those economic relationships that we enter into as we produce. And to this legal political superstructure and to the economic structure correspond definite forms of social consciousness. So our ideas correspond to our relationships, and those relationships are the real relationships that we have in the process of production. Who does what work? What role do they have in society in that work? What benefits do they get out of society for doing that work, and so on? Those are very, very important in determining the political institutions, which in turn are very, very instrumental in determining our thought processes about institutions, about work, about life, about politics, about economics, so on and so forth. The mode of production of material life, he says, conditions the general process of social, political, and intellectual life. So the way that you come together for work determines the way that you come together for everything else. So consider, for example, that our social relationships are by and large formed by our class, which in turn is formed by our position, our positionality within the mode of production. This occurs nearly from birth. This occurs right from the beginning. It occurs so naturally in any person's life that you don't even think that it occurs. For example, I'll take myself as an example. Here I am standing in front of you wearing jeans and a shirt, etc., speaking in relatively fluent English, if not a slightly Punjabified English accent, etc., right? But all of those things are really, to use slightly postmodern language, symbols of a particular class status. If I was born in a village, my dress would be very different, my friends would be very different, my language would be very different, my thoughts would be very different. Psychologists do this little really interesting experiment where they take teenagers or really young kids, and what they do is they put a coin in front of them. There was a coin somewhere over here. I thought I saw a coin. Can't find it anymore. Anyway, they put a coin in front of homeless children and in front of children who are, you know, sort of middle class or upper middle class, and they put a coin in front of them, then they take the coin away, and then they ask them to draw the coin on a piece of paper. And what they noticed was that the children who were from poverty always drew the coin slightly larger on average than the children who were from better off homes. Children born in poverty focus on that. So what am I trying to say? Our very perception of the world is determined, you know, even perception of how large something is, how desirable it is, how much you want it, is determined by what you have and what you don't have and what others have. It plays a very big role. It's easy to dismiss it and say, money means nothing to me. But then if you don't have money, then you discover suddenly that if you really, really don't have it, that it deprives you of many, many things that are not necessarily material. It's not just that you want to have more stuff, but it deprives you of many, many opportunities that can result in you having a very low self-esteem, a bad image about yourself, or will not give you the ability to really reach your potential. So the mode of production life, says Karl Marx, and of material life conditions the general process of social and intellectual life. It is not the consciousness of men that determines their existence, but their social existence that determines their consciousness. So our ideas are determined by our activity, and one of the main forms of our activity is the activity of producing together. This may seem rather odd to you people, because you are not yet engaged in the process of production, given that you're all students and you're right now what we call dependents. Your parents pay for your food, clothing, shelter, and you're supposed to only study. And you tell your parents, yes, yes, yes, I'm studying, which of course you're not doing at all. But the point is, you're not yet part of the economy, right? You're going to become part of the economy soon. But as soon as you become part of the economy, it's going to take over your life. It's going to be 8 hours of your day, and after you're done with... Hopefully you won't have an 8-hour job. But if you do, most likely you will. And after you're done with the 8 hours of the day, you will spend the not next 8 hours recovering from the 8 hours that you worked. And then you'll spend 8 hours sleeping. So that's basically your life. The reason I say that is because I'm trying to show you how the work that you do determines not just the things that you have, but even also the opportunities that you have with respect to your own time. And obviously the activity you're involved in is basically what you're going to be thinking about. If you're sweeping the floors day in, day out, and or you're working in a factory, or you are in the grind, then you don't have time to think about whether the Big Bang theory is correct, or whether there is an infinite number of Big Bangs, whether string theory is correct, whether quantum mechanics is right, or whether the general theory of relativity by Einstein is right. You're not going to have the sources available to you, the time to go through what has been written on that subject, to deliberate on those matters. You may have the potential, you may have the intelligence, you may have the ability, but you will not have the opportunity. And what are you going to be occupied with in terms of your mind is going to be the things that you are occupied with in terms of your time. So what we get from this is this sort of a metaphor of a base and a superstructure, a triangle. Marx here is using an architectural sort of metaphor, so we've made a pyramid out of it. where the economy is the base and the superstructure, which includes art, it includes family, it includes culture, religion, philosophy, law, media, politics, science, education, music, literature, all of those things are in the superstructure. The base includes everything related to the economy, the tools used, the machines used, the factories, the land, the raw materials, all of this stuff, and the various classes that are created in the process of production, industrial working class, managerial class, so on and so forth. That's the base. Now we come to the interesting part. So this was just the background. Now there is a way to understand what Marx has written here, which can be very narrow and economistic, right? Which is that everything that happens in the superstructure, everything that happens in culture, everything that happens in family, religion, education, politics, whatever, everything that's written is immediately and directly related to some direct economic cause. So we try to figure out if we want to know why a particular war is happening. Why is America attacking Iraq, or what is it doing in Iran, etc. We try to find the economic causes, and those can be important. But a lot of times, states will go to war even when there isn't a significant economic benefit to be gained. We know this from history that, for example, the British went to war with Afghanistan several times, 2-3 times, in fact, not because they thought that Afghanistan had any economic benefit for them, but simply because they wanted to make sure that the Russians don't take over Afghanistan. So they made it into a sort of buffer area. They didn't necessarily want to gain anything economic out of Afghanistan, but they wanted to make sure Russia doesn't get in, so they went to war in those places. So you can go to war for geostrategic reasons rather than directly economic reasons. So when we understand these sorts of things, we cannot therefore conclude that every action in politics, in culture, war, is somehow directly related to economics. If we do that, we make a caricature. I think we simplify human life way too much. So that is called economic reductionism, the idea that everything is economics. Self-interest governs nations and drives the world forward. Everything is about self-interest, class self-interest, individual self-interest, state self-interest, and so on. It's not so easy, right? So economic determinism or economic reductionism is the view that all political or cultural phenomena are determined by or can be reduced to the economic structure. And this is a bit simplistic, overly simplistic. Marx did say, for example, the handmill produces feudalism, the steam mill produces capitalism. And it does sound very reductionist to say something of that sort. But you've got to remember that Marx is making these statements in the context of a discussion about history in unfolding over thousands of years. To take something that may be true at that scale, that one kind of economy will give rise to a particular kind of society, another kind of economy will give rise to another kind of economy, may be true at the grand level of this grand scale of all of history, but it's not necessarily true. You arrive at the grand scale of history, Marx himself says, through various accidents and, you know, movements that seem to be random and so on and so forth, and yet you arrive, he says, at this thing. So Gramsci wants to say that, in fact, when you examine politics at the everyday level, you discover that the base and superstructure don't just have a relationship one way, that the base explains everything in the superstructure, but that the relationship flows both ways. The economic base is really shapes and maintains the superstructure, and in turn the superstructure is created in such a way so as to justify, legitimize the economic base. Hence, not every change in politics is the result of economics. Economic structure itself is always changing. Leaders sometimes make mistakes. Some decisions are made because of internal necessities of an organizational kind. For example, a political party may need to make certain changes, etc., etc. But it has nothing to do with the economic base. It has to do with the politics of the time.
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2: I understand that many of you people will be like, yeah, what's the relevance of all this stuff about economic base and superstructure? How is this sort of you know, changing anything in our lives and so on. And I can respect that, but I think you've got to appreciate, perhaps you've got to appreciate, you know, the understanding that the idea that all of history could be understood by examining how economic contradictions had played themselves out is a very powerful idea. It's an idea that has played a very influential role in our times. And when you take that argument and extend it too far and you try to make everything come out of economics, then I think, you know, you take a good solid argument and you make it a bit, you know, you take any good solid argument and make it a bit too extreme, then it falls on its face. That's why it's very important to be able to define to what extent the economy influences our social decision-making, political decision-making, our ideas, and so on. But not to go to town on it, not to go so extreme on it that, you know, every question has to have an economic answer. And I think that's basically what Gramsci is trying to explain, is, you know, how these two realms interact. So this debate about the relationship between the base and the superstructure is one of the key debates in political economy as a whole. How do these two realms, the realm of the economic and the realm of the political, how do they interact with each other? That's pretty much what the whole of political economy is about. It's very important for us to be able to tease that out in some way or the other. So Gramsci says structure is not a hidden god. Here he's referring to something that Croquet has written that determines everything. Structure and superstructure are intimately connected, interrelated, and act reciprocally. Structures and superstructures form a historic block. So a historic block is formed out of a structure and a superstructure. So superstructure is not merely unimportant appearances or an unimportant appearance. It forms the ideological and cultural hegemony necessary for the legitimization of the state. So we can't just say something is ideological, so it's unimportant. Marx has never implied that ideology is unimportant. Engels, Gramsci is trying to just reinforce the fact that to say that the economy plays a very influential role in our conceptions is not the same as saying that our conceptions are unimportant in the world of politics and so on and so forth. Not at all. So this exaggeration has occurred both by those who oppose Marxism and even by those who claim to be Marxists themselves. It's happened on both sides of the spectrum. So take, for example, Jordan Peterson. Jordan Peterson made it out to seem like Marx is saying that economics determines everything, right? So he's pushing Marx into economic reductionism. So that's really what Gramsci is saying, that that's a caricature of what Marxism. Superstructures are objective and operative in reality. Marx spoke about the solidity of popular beliefs. And when this way of conceiving things has the force of popular belief, this is another phrase from Marx. So when a particular way of thinking about things becomes common sense, that becomes the politics of common sense. And that is a material, real force that you have to contend with when you enter politics to change society. In other words, popular conviction has the same energy as a material force, says Antonio Gramsci. The philosophy of praxis, here again he means Marxism, itself is a superstructure, says Gramsci. It is the expression of those subaltern classes who want to educate themselves in the act of government and who have an interest in knowing all truths. To give you an example, is Martin Luther King Jr.'s famous speech, "I have a dream that one day this nation will rise up, live out the true meaning of its creed. We hold these truths to be self-evident that all men are created equal," has no impact on the economy. You can't say it's derived from the economy, but it animates many social movements, in fact, that are working for civil democratic equality. And the fact that he can pose it in this particular way is very significant. For example, he could have just said, "We want equality for blacks and we want equality for women and we want equality for all people," right? People have been making that speech for ages, has had no impact. But when he says it in this way, "I have a dream," why does it resonate with the American public? Because the American public has been brought up on the idea of the American dream. And so when he relates his dream to the American dream, that's a very powerful articulation of how the American dream needs to be changed, or what the real American dream ought to have been, and so on and so forth. You see the point here? That's why he's powerful. That's why he's effective, is because he can do that. What is an erroneous way to understand the superstructure or ideology? Well, first of all, he says, yeah, we all acknowledge that ideology is distinct from the structure. It is asserted that a given political solution is ideological. That means that it is insufficient for changing the structure, although it thinks that it can do so. But on these correct premises is drawn the conclusion that every ideology is pure appearance, useless, stupid. But that's the wrong conclusion to come to. Just because something is the product of capitalism, just because something is the product even of feudalism, doesn't mean that you can just dispense with it and say, that culture was just useless culture. No, what you've got to understand is that he makes the distinction also between organic and arbitrary. Organic ideologies are necessary for a given structure. Arbitrary ideologies only create individual movements and polemics and so on. So first of all, you've got to sift the chaff and the grain, right? You've got to understand that there are lots of ideas in society. Some are truly arbitrary, temporary, and so on and so forth, and can be dismissed. But organic ideas that are central to systems, to social systems, must be treated with greater care. These are relatively permanent. Organic ideology will lead to organic movements that are relatively permanent. And these must be separated from conjunctural and arbitrary ideologies and movements that are occasional, immediate, and accidental. A common error, though, consists in our inability to find the correct relationship between what is organic and what is conjunctural. So what he's now going to show you is that even that which is conjunctural cannot always be dismissed. In the first case, there is an excess of economism or doctrinal pedantry, the overestimation of mechanical causes. In the second, an excess of ideologism, which is the exaggeration of voluntarism and individualistic element. So you can have an exaggeration of ideologism here and an exaggeration of overestimation of mechanical causes when you're looking at these causes. And you've got to stop doing that. You've got to understand the complex interrelationship between organic ideas, organic movements, conjunctural movements, arbitrary ideologies. They come together in complex ways, and we've got to understand them if you want to make real social change. He's a real craftsman. I mean, he's sitting in jail, but you can give him credit that he's a real craftsman. He's explaining to you, if you want to bring about the feminist revolution, if you want to bring about a revolution against extremism, if you want the end of, in Pakistan, you want the end of, I don't know, XYZ, oppression of minorities, how do you do it? How do you convince people? How do you make it happen? He is an architect, an engineer, you could even call him an artist, of how to create, construct social movements in any given context, how to understand them and create them. So to understand and create them, you have to understand the relations of forces. Who's strong? What is the balance of power? We've got to distinguish, he says, between relations of social forces, that is linked to structure, objective, independent of human will, yani the economic relations between classes. Then you've got to look at the relations of political forces. How many people were there at the climate march? Who are the enemies of the climate? How many others went to the climate march? Okay, right? Okay, there you go. You know, who are they? What are their views? How do they convince people that climate is unimportant? You've got to understand that and the mechanics of that. Finally, he says, between classes or between nations is also the balance of force of military. Who's got a stronger military? He says that also plays an important role. So let's go through them. The first one is kind of self-explanatory, so he doesn't really bother with that, which is the economy, right? The second one he goes into, what about politics? What happens in politics? Well, he says in politics, social movements evolve at three different levels. You can divide them into three different kinds of social movements. The first are economic corporate level, which is that people come together for their immediate economic interests. For example, a trade union in one place or a student union. What is that? That is an economic corporate level stuff. Then you don't unite with all students here. You unite only with LUMS students for LUMS demands. Then what if all students combined? He says that would be the economic class level. It would be where you'd advance common interests of the working class, common interests of students or whatever the case is. But these are still economic interests. You're still not vying for political power. The third stage is the political level. He says formation of political parties to contest for hegemony over other subordinate groups. Now you form a political party of whoever it is that you represent, and then you try to build alliances with others in order to win the struggle. Right? So he says this is the highest level. And then finally he comes to military force. Quite shocking that he's discussing this while sitting in prison. but he does a trick with it. He discusses it, but he doesn't talk about classes anymore. He talks about nations. Because when he talks about nations, then nobody can object. But you can see that he actually means, because his interest is not national war, but class war, right? So he says, independence cannot be won with purely military forces. It requires both military and political military ones. So you've got to combine politics and military in order to win these sorts of struggles. Military is also important, though, he's trying to say. The oppressed nation, he says, but actually what he means is the class, will therefore initially oppose the dominant military force with the force which is only politico-military. You can't have a head-on confrontation with a stronger opponent, okay? It's just stupid. It's not about courage or whatnot. He's trying to say to you, you cannot take on the American military just head-on and say, here I am, rock you like a hurricane. No, you can't do that, right? So what do? You have to have a political strategy. You have to try to destroy the war potential of the dominant nation from within. And you have to compel the dominant military force to thin out and disperse over a large territory, thus nullifying a great power part of its war potential. So you've got to find the right way in which their strategic strength cannot be deployed against you in one go, otherwise you'll be wiped out. So it's like a smaller boxer fighting a bigger boxer. The smaller boxer's got to keep his distance. He can't get in there and just say, all right, I'll take your punch and I'll give you one. No, no, can't do that. He's got to go around him. He's got to maneuver around him. He's got to punch, you know, find the loopholes, etc. Never take a full-on punch from the other side. Yes. So what about economic crisis? In 2008, we had a huge, massive economic crisis. And a lot of times we think that an economic crisis ought to generate resistance against capitalism. But then we see Donald Trump get up. Then we see Boris Johnson come up, then we see Le Pen get up, etc. We see Narendra Modi get up. So what's going on? Gramsci says it may be ruled out that immediate economic crises themselves produce fundamental historical events. They can simply create a terrain more favorable to the dissemination of certain modes of thought and certain ways of posing and resolving questions involving the entire subsequent development of national life. They create the potentiality that a certain new idea can become popular. But don't make the mistake of thinking that just because Pakistan is going down economically, the left is going to go up politically. That's not the way reality works, he's explained to you. For example, the French Revolution did not occur only owing to endemic poverty, but also conflicts related to class prestige played a very important role in the French Revolution, he says. And you can't dismiss that. Economic crisis can lead to contradictory outcomes, he says. The old society may decide to resist and may ensure itself breathing space by crushing the opposition, or a reciprocal destruction of contending classes, and the peace of the graveyard may be established, perhaps even under the surveillance of a foreign guard. So it's not at all necessary that just because you represent the truth and the poor and the downtrodden, the oppressed, that victory will be yours in any given specific conflict. How do we analyze this? And what's the purpose of our analysis? If we want to change the world, how do we change the world? Gramsci can be, the prison read notebooks can be written, the prison read notebooks or how to change the world. You know, you could just recall it that, right? How do you change the world? He says, the first purpose of analysis is to reveal the points of least resistance at which the force of will can be most fruitfully applied. I think this is genius, okay? If you're going to try and change anything in society, you should put this on your t-shirt or something. Why? Because you can't attack everywhere and you can't attack everything. Some places you attack and those places are very heavily defended and guarded. And those ideas are very strongly entrenched. Those forces are very strongly entrenched. And all you're going to do by attacking those places is, in fact, you're going to multiply the resistance against you. You're going to make yourself weaker rather than stronger by attacking where you are weak and they are strong. But if you attack some place where they are weak and you are strong, you are on the right moral ground and people support you and say, I don't agree with everything Taimur says, but on this question, you know, competitive federalism is the way to go, or whatever the case may be. If you attack on that, on the pitch where you have a winning chance, there then you win lots of people who are otherwise not necessarily with you. And that's what Gramsci wants to do. They suggest immediate tactical operations. What suggests it? Your analysis shows where are they strongest, where are they weakest, where do I need to attack in order to win? For example, the women's cause. You tell me, where would you need to attack in order to destroy or undermine patriarchy? What would be the weak point of patriarchy? What point would you attack at which you would gain allies and those who support patriarchy would lose allies? Versus what are the points where if you attack patriarchy on that point, the patriarchs would gain allies and you would lose allies? Those are the things that you need to think about in any movement, whether it's patriarchy or class politics or democratic politics.

ideological hegemony. And this is, again, another key point of Gramsci. He says that trade unionism, ka example deta hai. He says, although it belongs to the subaltern class, to poor people, but the independence and hegemony of the subordinate group is in fact sacrificed to the intellectual hegemony of the ruling class, because trade unionism is an aspect of laissez-faire liberalism or laissez-faire capitalism, right? So trade unionism is supposed to restrict the revolt of the working class only to negotiating the wage, whereas what Gramsci wants them to do is to question the wage system, i.e. capitalism itself. To continue, either the problem of emancipation is not considered, or posed in an inappropriate and ineffective form, for example, social democracy, or because of a belief in the possibility of leaping from class or society directly into a society of perfect equality with a syndical economy, it is left completely open. So trade unionism is not a successful subaltern strategy, because even though it is a subaltern movement, this is a very cool concept. You can have subaltern movements that don't realize that they are conceding ideological hegemony to their enemy. You can have movements of women who do not realize that, in fact, they are conceding hegemony to patriarchy by, let's say, undertaking a certain slogan, or workers' movements, or whatever the case may be. And Gramsci wants you to be able to sift that and understand where you are ceding essential ground, where you are conceding to your opponent the hegemonic idea. There you are basically in trouble. You're not going to win, even though you may make a very big splash and get your picture on social media, but you will not get what you want. He says this is not how politics works. You cannot be successful if you think in this way. In fact, hegemony, he says, presupposes compromises with other interests. You want your movement to be successful? You've got to compromise with other movements in order to win them as allies, in order to be successful. The leading group should make sacrifice of an economic corporate kind without touching the essential. Don't give up on your essential, but nonetheless, make allies, isolate your enemy, and fight against them. All forms of electoral abstentions also belong to economism or liberalism. So that's why he says, okay, you know, we often think, oh, the law is against us, the police is horrible, terrible. Yeah, it is. Yes, the law may not be in your favor. Oh, parliaments are corrupt, oh, politics is all corrupt. We're not going to do any of that. What's the result of that? It's a self-defeating strategy. You've got to get in the mud, he says, is what Gramsci is saying. You've got to get into the mud, and you've got to meet with the police wallahs, and you've got to say, here's a gender sensitization program for you. But if you use the word gender sensitization, they're going to run the other way. How do you get in there and get your point of view? Or here's a labor sensitization program, whatever it is. How do you maneuver and convince people that the changes that you want to bring about are good? That always requires, he's saying, compromises and getting into those, even into those institutions that you may or may not necessarily agree with or like. Aside from a strategic vision, what Gramsci is saying is very similar to what Marx and Engels would have also agreed with. For example, Engels writes, according to the materialist conception of history, the ultimately determining element in history is the production and reproduction of real life. Other than this, neither Marx nor I have ever asserted. Hence, if somebody twists this into saying that the economic element is the only determining one, he transforms that proposition into a meaningless, abstract, senseless phrase. To say that everything can be understood from economics is not what we are saying. Similarly, Gramsci continues that economism, which is he also associates with the Italian Socialist Party, makes no distinction between the relatively permanent organic movement and the fluctuating arbitrary movement. It cannot, these are his criticisms, all of these. Economic development is reduced to technical change in the instruments of work. It cannot even examine economic development very well. It is utterly false that people will allow themselves to be moved by considerations of self-interest. And it is entirely true that they are above all motivated by desire for and ardent belief in prestige, something that Max Weber talks about. Prestige and status plays a very important role in our self-image, and can play a very, very important role in how we view our position in society and whether or not we revolt or
conform to society, and Gramsci's agreeing there. Economism asks the question, who profits directly from the initiative under consideration, and replies with a line of reasoning which is as simplistic as it is fallacious. The one who profits directly are a certain fraction of the ruling class, and then they get into this argument, is Nawaz Sharif benefiting from this, or is Zardari benefiting from this? Whole politics then begins to resolve around a few individuals, which really is what's going on in Pakistan as well. The whole political question becomes around

0: few individuals and their economic benefits, rather than real questions about what those policies mean for people. Gramsci seems to be describing Pakistani politics perfectly, because that's what we do all the time, right? We only pick on things which we think have benefited those politicians, then we make them into big scandals, and that's the whole thing that politics revolves around. He wants you to look at the social content of the mass following the movement. What function did this mass have in the balance of forces? What is the political significance of the demands presented by the leaders? You examine the conformity of the means to the ends. What do they want? How are they trying to get it? Are the two things working together well? And only in the last analysis, and formulated in the political and not moralistic terms, is the hypothesis considered that such movements will necessarily be perverted and serve quite different ends from those which the mass of the followers expect. You've got to start analyzing the movements for who is in them, what are they doing, what are their demands. Last but not least, he has an aversion to historicism. What is that? The aversion to compromises is based on the iron conviction that there exist objective laws of historical development similar in kind to natural laws, together with a belief in a predetermined theology like that of a religion. Since favorable conditions are inevitably going to appear, and since these, in a rather mysterious way, will bring about palingenetic events, it is evident that any deliberate initiative tending to predispose and plan these conditions is not only useless but even harmful. In other words, we have become anti-planning. We don't want to plan anything because we think spontaneously, history is on my side, the truth is on my side. He says it doesn't happen that way. The strong, those with better strategy, win over those with bad strategy. That's how politics really works. And interestingly, that's very much Machiavelli, right? You've got to know how to play politics. That reference to Machiavelli is very much there also in the writing of Gramsci, you know, saying that you've got to be as smart as Machiavelli wanted you to be in order to make the revolution. I want to end with this beautiful quote. The old world is dying away, and the new world struggles to come forth. Now is the time of monsters. I don't know, Donald Trump, Narendra Modi, whoever you want to put in that category. Thank you.
1: 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Joe Ritchie is our general manager and editor. I'm David Barsamian. Thank you for listening. We go out with Umide Seher Ki Bata Suno, Listen to the Hope of a New Dawn, an Urdu poem by Faiz Ahmed Faiz of Pakistan, performed by Taimur Rahman and his ensemble, Lal.

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You can also hear Ears Have Eyes on New Adventures in Sound Art in South River, Ontario, and Golden Co-op Radio in beautiful British Columbia. I'm today's host, Caitlin Brown. This month, we're exploring the theme, algorithmic, computational acoustics, and virtual soundscapes. Algorithms are increasingly shaping our world, sculpting it to our individual tastes and interests in a self-perpetuating cycle of selective reinforcement. 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Our June episode asks, what if this rhythm was a sound? Thus, algorithmic. We started our program with a composition from Hugo Paquette, a musician working at the intersection of sound and computation. Solo, Alone in the Signal, is a 2025 release exploring the profound isolation of the digital age. It was designed to capture the disembodied presence within a continuous signal space where the human performer fragments into a somatic avatar and selfhood dissolves into pure resonance. The next work comes from multi-instrumentalist, singer-songwriter, and sound artist Owen Duff. The Meaning of Alexa is part of a long-form improvised duet the artist created in collaboration with an Amazon Echo smart speaker, singing freely associated questions to the device and responding musically to the emotions felt upon hearing its algorithmically generated answers. The piece explores the relationship between free expression and a technology that is designed to record, analyze, and categorize human behavior. The work attempts to express the alienation, frustration, stultification, yearning, and confusion of humans as we relate to the technology we've invented. This is The Meaning of Alexa by Owen Duff.

They're based in Seattle.

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Thank you.

You just heard Gelb by pianist, composer, professor, and electronic musician Daria Baiocchi. Gelb is a composition blending white noise with raw, evolving texture, recounting a lunar myth in which sonic material acquires reverberations and echoes of distant memories. You're tuned in to Ears Have Eyes on CJSW 90.9 FM, New Adventures in Sound Art, and Golden Co-op Radio. Our theme this month is Algorithmic: Computational Acoustics and Virtual Soundscapes. The next piece on today's program comes from Korean pianist, instrumental composer, and photographer Huey Kim. In her description, AI All, the artist writes, "Algorithms have the ability to reveal interests I had suppressed, revealing aspects of my subconscious that I hadn't previously recognized. The experience of confronting my own truth through other people's eyes is akin to a celestial body that is made up of tiny particles that continually explode and vanish. Even my distorted tastes, which I would rather deny, are a vital element of who I am. I aspired to capture the moment when I accept myself as I am." Following Huey Kim's work, you'll hear an excerpt from an ongoing series called The Algorithm of Desire by Brooklyn-based performer, singer, writer, and conceptual artist Stephanie Wasserman. The Algorithm of Desire integrates improvised percussive vocals, the story of Albert, an AI attempting to break the algorithms of its youth and integrate into the world with the help of his friend, a dog named Spot. You can learn more about all the artists on today's program and hear a longer-form version of their work by visiting hibernationproject.ca and finding the tab Ears Have Eyes. This is AI All by Huey Kim. Stay tuned for The Algorithm of Desire by Stephanie Wasserman.

to navigate new sensory data inputs and their unpredictable data outputs. Without recognizable patterns, Albert tumbles head first into the wild west of AI. Al, age 0 to 4. Al lives the first years of its life in a kibbutz-like environment. Very young AI hybrids are reared to grow their neural nets and learn pattern recognition together. Pattern recognition together. Do, di, di, di, da, si, do, do, di, di, da, si. They learn to process and recognize patterns using dynamic feedback systems like the cortex in the Homo sapien brain. Like the cortex in the Homo sapien brain. Age 8 to 12. Abby friends Spot, a dog with abilities that Al can't grasp. Spot reacts to information that does not repeat itself. A sniff, a sound, a scratch, and then running and jumping. How is this non-repeating algorithm even possible?

I'm not going to be able to do that.

0: You just heard AI and I by Rosario de Rosa, a Sicilian composer and sound artist whose work explores the boundaries between human perception, identity, and memory. AI and I opens with machine-generated voices exploring the fragile boundary between algorithmic and human identity. Throughout the piece, sounds captured via Arduino-based sensors and field recordings of human voices are transformed through Mac's MSP and AI processes, creating a hybrid sonic landscape. The work confronts how artificial intelligence reshapes communication, perception, and identity, and situates these questions within a political and cultural context, making the piece a form of immersive sound art. You're tuned in to Ears Have Eyes on CJSW 90.9 FM, New Adventures in Sound Art, and Golden Co-op Radio. We're already coming to the end of today's program. Our theme this month was algorithmic. Our final piece comes from Montreal-based sound artist Zachary Colello. I'm sitting in a B325 stereo down mix as a version of an immersive experience Zachary presented in January 2026. The piece is directly inspired by the seminal sound artwork I Am Sitting in a Room, created in 1969 by Alvin Lucier. In the original piece, the artist records the phrase, "I am sitting in a room," and then loops the phrase back and re-records the recording, repeating the process again and again until the audio fidelity becomes an abstract wash of indiscernible room sounds, a 45-minute cycle. Zachary offers a reinterpretation of Lucier's work, using the text as a pretext for exploiting the timbral characteristics of the room in which the experience was presented, positioning the resonances of the room as a crisis and the sound of the voice as efforts of resistance in the face of the crisis. This is I Am Sitting in a B325 Stereo Down Mix by Zachary Colello.
1: I am sitting in

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I am recording the sound of my speaking voice, and I am going to play it back into the room again and again until the resonant frequencies of the room reinforce themselves so that any semblance of my speech, with perhaps the exception of rhythm, is destroyed. What you will hear then are the natural resonant frequencies of the room articulated by speech. I regard this activity not so much as a demonstration of a physical fact, but more as a way to smooth out any irregularities my speech might have.

You are sitting in a room, the same as the one I am now. I am recording the sound of my speaking voice, and I am going to play it back into the room.

0: And they are off. Coming out of the gate strong, it's Rock in the lead, followed closely by Experimental and Folk, holding steady on those outside tracks.
1: Here comes Jazz, making a move! Nobody expected Jazz to have this kind of energy this early in the race.
0: And Podcast is... Wait, is Podcast even supposed to be in this race?
1: Nobody knows. Nobody knows. But he's here, and he will not stop talking.
0: Coming into the final turn, Rock's still leading, but Funk is surging from the back of the pack. This is unbelievable.
1: And here at the finish line, too close to call. We're going to the judges.
0: The judges confirm the listener is the winner because you're tuned in to CJSW 90.9 FM in Calgary, Alberta.

0: Και καλημέρα, φιλακροατές, ελληνική ώρα. Broadcasting live at the Calgary Greek Festival, One Tamarack Crescent. I'm here with the Mitsada. We got the Jamie on standby. You're listening to the Greek Hour, CJSW 90.9 FM. First and foremost, shout out to everyone at the CJSW, the Kamal, the Cam, the Thea, the every single person that's helping do this live at the radio station. But we are here. Everyone is setting up. Mitch, we got the Swiss Greek coming in hot.
1: We got the live from Elada, Yanni Grams has made an appearance. We brought Greece to the festival as well. Welcome to everyone. And I got here early today, and let me tell you something. Can I be honest? I know the festival's happening because it's starting to get louder now.
0: It's getting louder.
1: It's getting
0: louder. And you can see the Capitano Morfes, he's back. He's corralling. Exactly. Dave already said all his jokes in the first 4 minutes. So it's on track.
1: All right, bravo. Yanni, kalosorises. Kalsos
2: vrika.
1: That's it. Είναι εδώ.
2: Καλημέρα, καλώς σας βρήκα. Dobro jutro, Dimitri, my Serbian friend.
0: Oh, yes, yes. Dobro jutro, that's right.
1: We're ready to go here. Everything's getting set up as we move closer and closer. We're only 55 minutes away from the start time. Here we go. Eliniki Greek Festival is starting right away. I love it.
0: I love it. Okay, we're going to get to some songs here. We're going to come back. We're going to plug the festival starting at 11 a.m. Get ready, everyone.

0: It is some CJSW Anita Comanya here at the University of Calgary. No, we're not. We're live from One Timer at Crescent, the Hellenic Community Hall, where the Greek Festival is taking place today from 11 to 8. We are going live in a few minutes. It's going to get crazy. Looking at the vendor setups over here, there's lots of going on. A lot of volunteers walking around. It's
1: getting
0: Vivian. Crazy.
1: She is just setting up. Where's Harry? How come Harry's not helping out? We see what Vivian, happened? But we don't
2: hey,
1: see
2: man,
1: her.
2: What's going on?
0: Oh, Kirill Proeder has walked in. So I got here a little early, and I was in the back. I was working with the Morfessi and the Jimmy the Butcher, and then the DA came in.
1: Jimmy the Butcher, let's talk about him.
0: Can we talk about
1: him? He's clean in house. He's got the meats in check. We're talking poker winner in the tournament here.
0: That's right.
1: Okay. Finalist at Joker's Hockey. What hasn't he done?
0: And maybe volunteer of the year.
1: And ladies, maybe single.
0: Yanni, welcome back from Elada. You're here for a couple of days to hang out. Namaste. Tiguentes in Elada. What's going on? We got live from Elada here. What can you tell us about what's going on in Elada?
3: Picante, right? Yeah.
0: Calare,
3: Jamos. Well, big news.
0: Yeah.
3: Tomorrow, grand debut. House of the Dragon Season 3. Greece is so excited.
1: Oh my goodness.
3: Big party.
1: The big reveal.
0: That was the big reveal?
3: That's the news from Greece.
0: That's it, eh? Well, that's good to know. That's great.
1: And Olympiacos are still champions.
3: Olympiakara.
0: That's it.
3: Stathi που είσαι. Olympiakara για πάντα.
0: Yeah, I love it. So the food is getting prepped. I was in the back. I was getting ready. As you see, I'm in my boudia. I can't help myself.
1: So Mitch came in early. He did his due diligence. 8 a.m. here with the boys. But we want to give you a rundown. For all of you listening, the Greek Festival is happening today from 11 a.m. to 8 p.m. One Tamarack Crescent Southwest here at the Calgary Hellenic Community Hall, and you see there's going to be tents outside. They're cooking. A lot of the food is not a lot. All the food, excuse me, this year is homemade, ingrown, whereas years maybe they've sourced from certain vendors, but we're up in the game. So we got spanakopites, tiropites, souvlakia, tzatzikia. What else, man?
0: Salates, patates,
3: what
0: chrysia.
3: Κρεμμύδια, καρπούζια.
0: Καρέκλες. That's right.
1: Okay.
0: We got it all.
1: There's
0: here.
1: Also going to be a coffee station. There's going to be an ouzo bar. I remember the Vasilakos and the Morfessis telling us as well. Now you're going to think, is it family friendly? Yes, it is. We see the table set up upstairs. But downstairs, now this is where Dave's got to close his ears for a sec. unless you're looking for critical illness. And if that's the case, go seek them out.
0: Yeah.
1: But downstairs, there is a kids section. They got a lot of activities. I know Rob Spence, who I said future president of the community, he's got something in store. He's got some games.
0: That's right. Lots going on. He's right behind us right now, so be nice. Yeah. Now, one other thing. Listen, for a lot of people saying to themselves, well, that's all nice. I don't know if I can make it. What are you going to do? Tomorrow's Father's Day. I bet you a lot of you didn't even get your dad a present. Bring them down to the Greek festival. Get them a souvlaki. That's the best way. It's the best present you can ask for.
1: Smart, Mitch. Smart. Yeah, what are you looking forward to? What are you going to munch on, buddy?
0: Buddy, I'm looking forward to working in the back, see what's going on over there.
1: Geez,
0: and then working
1: on
0: the grills, having a good laugh, see what's up. But more excited about all the people that are about to arrive. That's the big thing. You know.
1: Yeah, and the weather is looking better this year than was last year for the afternoon. I like it.
3: Yeah, plus, it's great that the festival is back, right? After a few years. Last year it was back again, and the year before, but it was, you know, we had a bit of a break for 9 or 10 years.
1: It was 9 or 10 years, that's
3: so
1: right.
3: So this is just great that it's back and people can come and enjoy themselves, right? So
1: you know what, and it is and credit to everyone in the community, but let's go back to that too. Speaking of community and help, we're doing the radio. You're a seasoned veteran. If it weren't for people like you, Yanni, Mitch and I don't exist.
3: I am. I'm a vet.
1: So what years were you doing? Yeah. What years were you doing the radio?
3: 2008 to 2013.
0: That a bravo. And now we might have found some people that are interested in our position for a couple of weeks out of the year, and we'll see. We might have one.
1: I brought it up to him. He didn't even know his own son.
0: I know, but I talked to him after. He said he might make the call for him to come down, and we'll do an interview live on location.
1: We'll do an interview.
0: Maybe.
1: He's got to take it seriously. I hope he aces it.
0: The papa's here. We could do this really tight.
1: Yeah, the priest is here.
0: It's kind of like a confession.
1: I want to get the priest take. Like, when he sees the people come in, like, what's he... You know, what's he thinking?
0: He's right. He's smiling.
1: He knows.
3: You know, we'll get to some plus songs, the pay is great too, right? So
0: that's
3: let's
0: right.
3: definitely do it.
1: In a calo pedio.
0: Number one.

0: Yerisa, CJSW90.9 here at the Greek Hellenic Hall in Calgary. One time at Crescent Live, usually at CJSW. Not today. Why are we down here? Because we are doing the Greek Festival. It's the second annual, kind of, let's go second.
1: Reannual.
0: Yeah, I like that. We're live here. We're sitting with a lot of people. A lot of volunteers are getting ready. I'm a little concerned. I don't hear a lot of yelling and screaming yet. And with half an hour left, either we're very organized or something's wrong.
1: Yeah. That's not enough. We need more caffeine from the crowd here.
0: Need more caffeine, need more yelling and screaming. But next to me is a very good friend of mine, grew up Greek school. She can admit my Greek is number one. It's Viv Safaris, who's one of the vendors here. Yasere Viv.
2: Good morning.
0: How are you?
2: Good. I'm excited.
0: Awesome. Viv, you have, you've been on the show before. You sell your beautiful product. Tell everyone what you're selling, what you're doing here.
2: Yeah, with our company Apotheke, import wild harvested organic teas, herbs, culinary herbs, Greek mountain tea, and we've just added some coffee to the offering for those not tea lovers. You kept saying I'm not a tea drinker, so I went with the coffee. So
1: what are we doing for cafe? Is it Greek coffee?
2: It's ground like Greek coffee. It's from Montreal. From a Greek cafe there. There's brothers who own the Alphabet Cafe. They're craft roasters. They bring in specialty grade coffee beans and grind it to Greek coffee consistency. So it's like a premium craft coffee, but in Greek coffee.
1: Yeah, I'm sold. I'm picking up a bag. Is that how it comes? Are you doing
2: it? Yeah, the bag.
1: Conventional bags as they come in.
2: Yeah.
1: Harry, that's awesome that Harry finally showed up to help you out.
0: Very nice to see.
1: It's amazing. He's here as the booth is completely set up. Yeah, awesome. Welcome, Harry.
0: Great. Say hi to a booth for us, too, while you're out.
1: Yeah.
0: Thank you. We appreciate it.
1: Yeah, that's right.
2: That's why he looks so good. He takes his time.
1: And we know what happened. He was showing him the showroom last night, off sales.
0: I love it. This is great. This is the festival's going on really well right now. I was outside earlier. The prep is here. Lamp is here now to take over the front of the grill. Capitanos in the back. The volunteers and the lucumades are being baked right now. Fresh batch just came out. Viv, how are they tasting?
3: I'm just trying it now.
0: That's how good it is.
1: That's
0: how good it is. Excellent.
2: They're good.
0: We are excited. The music's going to be flowing. Dionysos is, I think, performing at 6:30. I saw on the website.
1: Okay.
0: Nyata's here. Performances. There's vendors here selling things. There's lots of food, and I do mean a lot of food going on here. Excited.
1: I'm excited. I'm going to pick up some coffee from you, Viv, for sure. I mean, the oregano is on standing order at my house. I use it for everything. It's unreal. So you got the first booth, so you know you're legitimate here, right? No offense to the other vendors. You got Iquanis. Where's Father Thomas? We love Jesus. We do. But you got the store in the church, right? Give a chance for other people.
0: Where is he? He's right next to it. That's exactly where he is.
1: Yeah,
0: he's checking inventory.
1: The priest is where the icons are. That's
0: makes sense.
1: Yeah.
0: That's where he should be.
1: 1 + 1 = 2 or 3. The holy three. Let's get to some music.
0: Good idea.
1: We need to go for confession.

0: Γυρίσαμε. 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
1: Community Hall.
0: Community Hall.
1: I got you.
0: I know. Thank you.
1: I got you.
0: You know, because I was going to say, like, the festival, then we're at the hall, but it's the festival. That's what's going on today. From 11 to 8, we are live on location. We're having a great old time. We are getting donations from the Cretans. We are the volunteers are coming in, and the chirping starting to happen. It's already happening.
1: Look, the younger contingent's coming in. We can verify there are two Alefantidas in the building right now. Two. The Alefanti count is at two.
0: We're loving this right now. Yeah. But right now, right next to me, we have a gentleman that has put his name forward, and he says, you know what? Doesn't seem so hard what you guys are doing. I think we could do it. I could do it too. It's Yanni Spence. We are excited to have you here. We're going to put you through the grind a little bit. We want to make sure you're the right fit. Is that okay, Yanni?
2: All good, all good.
0: Now, we met Yanni a couple weeks ago. Well, we've known him for a long time, but you came live on location when you were doing the Pimata at the CJSW studio. Yeah. What did you like about it? This is your interview. What do you like about it? Why do you want to maybe do this?
2: I really like the whole environment and the atmosphere. You know, like, you can kind of, like, say whatever you want and, like, joke around with everybody. And there's always something going on, something to talk about, and lots of fun stuff happens over there.
1: Okay. How do you work well with others?
2: Yes, I'm
1: Are you
2: team
1: a player.
2: Yes.
1: Father Thomas is here. Do you denounce the devil and all his works?
2: No comment.
1: Okay, perfect. Are you baptized?
2: Yes.
1: Do you fulfill the seven sacraments?
2: Yes.
1: Do you speak mostly English and not Greek?
2: Yes.
1: He's qualified.
0: He's right up
1: he's
0: there.
1: He's got the job.
0: He's right there. He's got the job. That was well done. You know what? I started with the easy one, and Dimitri took it from there. You're ready to go. Now,
1: we don't have time. He's only got a few minutes in here.
0: We need you to start next week. No, literally.
1: Cobble's in the back. He's the make or break. We can vouch for you all you want, but if he doesn't like what he sees, it's game over.
0: I like that. Yeah. No, I've noticed that. And you're very well involved in the community. I mean, I see you in the altar sometimes. I see you, you know, at all the various events. So what do you like about the Greek community? What would you say to somebody?
2: The Greek community is a good place to make friends, and the friends you're going to make are going to be your friends forever, you know, and there's always volunteering and stuff you can do. Like today, I'm doing a little bit of barbecuing, maybe some nyata. You make lots of friends, and when you go to all these parties, you make a lot of good connections, and it's always fun. Lots of stuff to do.
0: Bravo, buddy. Exactly. Well said. Again, another passing mark.
1: Yeah, I mean, this guy's just nailing the test right now. It's crazy. It's crazy. So do you see the importance of the community? When you look at the festival and everyone's coming in and we joke, you know, the radio is no different. You know, it looks volunteering and efforts look different. But what is it about the radio, going back to Mitch, that you caught the bug and you like it? Like, why do you want to be on there so bad?
2: Honestly, everything about it I like. There's not like anything specifically that I was like, this is the only reason I want to be on the radio, you know?
0: That's great. Hey, listen, we got a good friend, Mitsuo, next to us. He just graduated from SAIT himself in the broadcast division. And you know what? I think there's a little something there for you. I think I'm starting to think this could be up your alley here. Real quick, I got a message from Dionysos. They are performing at 1:15 today as well.
1: Dionysos is performing at 1:15.
0: That's right.
1: Okay.
0: My cousin Angela, just so you know, she's on Dionysos.
1: Okay.
0: She's on she's in Dionysos. Her and Kathy are doing their 1,000th performance. 1,000th performance.
1: 1,000?
0: 1,000.
1: What is that? It's like a diamond record.
0: It's got to be. That's what I'm thinking.
1: Wow.
0: Yeah.
1: What are they going to do for them?
0: To be honest, I'm just doing quick math. That's what I think it's their 1,000th.
1: You're a math guy.
0: I'm a math guy. You know I am.
1: That makes sense.
0: That's always, yeah. Listen, let's get to some music.
1: I want to see, like, what's going on out there?
0: Yeah, what it is? They're starting the fire,
1: and now they're all
0: arguing about how
1: There's
0: to start the fire.
1: There's literally 19 Greeks staring at a bag of karwana right now, and no one's actually picked anything up. It's wild.
0: This is free, by the way. You can come down to the festival and see this for yourself.
1: The president's going to the kitchen. He looked at his phone.
0: He's upset.
1: He's upset. Guys, get the music. Uh-oh.

0: Yerisame, CJSWNin.com, yeah, here at the Greek Community. You're listening to the Greek Hour every Saturday from 10 to 11. It's Mitch, it's Dimitri. And today we've had a variety of guests. In fact, I got my good brother-in-law, well, it's really my only one, sitting next to me, Yanni, straight from Ellada, giving us his perspective. We also have Mitzio slash Jamie next to me as well. You know, he's our good friend here with the sports show and everything else. And, you know, his first time here at the community seeing what's going on with the festival. Jamie, your thoughts on what's happening here?
1: This is our new segment, Perspectives from the White Guy.
2: No, it's absolutely amazing here. I have never been into this building before, and if you guys haven't come on in, come on down. It's free to get in. Honestly, it's worth just taking a look around. Like, they got the pillars. It feels like the Acropolis around here. They got the backgrounds, and there's just so many volunteers. I am shocked how many people you guys got out to come do this, and it just shows a lot about the community and who's coming out, and everyone's helping, and it's all been, like, big hugs and high fives and everything. You guys, I got so many treats already. It's been great. Like, this is just a really cool event, and it hasn't even started yet. Like, I'm excited for when things really kick off. We got dancing, we got some bands coming out. You guys have been so great. The whole community's been really great. And the food smells so good, man. I'm so excited for the food.
0: Yeah.
1: You just wait.
0: Let's do a quick rundown of what to expect today from 11 to 8. So we're here live on location. Arcadia is coming up at 12. They are the band that's going to be playing tonight at the Glendie as well, but they're amazing. If you haven't heard them, I highly recommend get down here. 1:15, Dionysos is performing. 2 o'clock, Nyata is doing groups 1 and 3. You want some cuteness? That's where you come to. 2:30, you got Greek dance lessons. Greek dance lessons, pardon me? Yeah, that's right. 3:15, Nyata Dance Group 2 and 4 is coming in. They're great as well. Lukumada Eating Contest. So this is basically, if you're into Tim Horton's Timbits, this is kind of your jam. There's a Lukumada Eating Contest, and I dare anyone to go against Rob Spence. 5 o'clock, Nyata Dance Group 6 and 7. And then 6:15, Dionysos Hellenic Cultural Society is performing. And then at 10 o'clock, the Glendie and the party starts, and that'll go all night. Then the menu, I mean, Dimitri, take a look at this menu.
1: Yeah, the menu, come on now. Let's do the roll call. Roast lamb, that's a new addition. Are you kidding me right now? Chicken pita souvlaki, patates. Pita with the tzatziki, because otherwise you just can't be trusted if you eat it plain. Spanakopita, those are the spinach pies. Tiropita, those are the cheese pies. Greek salad, lukumades, the Greek mini donuts, if you will. They got frappe, this bottled water, beer, wine, and a dedicated ouzo station with 3 types of ouzo.
0: Well, let me ask you this. Yanni, you just came from Greece, but it's like you're still in Greece.
3: How come?
0: What do you mean? This is like you're you're here. You're in Ellada.
3: I'm going to give you props, guys, okay? Yeah. I'm going to give you props.
1: What are you talking about? I see Staffy holding ouzo right there. That's not ouzo.
4: You only have one ouzo.
1: Ah, come on. Come on.
4: And then get back.
1: Yeah, but now we got to lie to them to get them here. That's part of the whole draw.
3: What I'd like to say is that I want to really give you props, guys, because as a former DJ of 5 years in this show, right? Although you haven't done anything to really improve the show, you're good people.
0: Thank you.
3: I'd like to give you props just for that.
0: Thank you so much.
3: I'm such a nice guy.
1: Speaks from the heart.
0: Hey, listen, the truth is the truth. The ratings would say otherwise, but I mean, hey, what are we going to say?
1: The sad thing is he's right. That's the unfortunate part.
3: You guys are fantastic.
1: Okay, I want to, of course, you know, the festival, we got to give a shout out to the volunteers, everyone on the committee, the sponsors that also make this event and help it happen. As Jamie said, you know, it's really nice to get your perspective and see everyone that is helping out and volunteering and donating their time. But let's get to something that's happening tonight. We're going to save. We've got a few minutes left on the show. Again, Greek Festival is about to kick off in 5 minutes, but the party tonight at 10 p.m., you say you're not done with festival? You need a little bit more? Guess what? For $30, you get to get in and watch that band that Mitch said, Arcadia, playing live. It's a lot of fun. It's beautiful. Mitch, are you looking forward to it?
0: Oh, absolutely. These guys are phenomenal. They always put on a great show. And you know what? They're fans of ours. We're fans of theirs.
1: Yeah. Actually, we had them on the show last year.
0: That's right.
1: They're fantastic. I recall. What's your favorite part about, Yanni, what's your favorite part about the Glendie or partying at night?
3: Just, you know, to see, you know, the people and friends that you know and the dancing and the hype, you know, it's just a great vibe, right? So, and you know, these are like long nights, right? But it's open until what, 2 a.m. usually?
1: Suggested time.
3: Yeah, suggested time. So it's lots of fun. So
1: it really is. You know what my favorite is like after about 12:20, you start seeing the ridiculousness come out. So I'm looking forward to see, like, who's overbearing. I need to take over the Zabekiko Circle guy.
0: That's everyone's favorite time of the day.
1: Yeah.
0: That's
1: yeah. What are you looking forward to?
0: Yeah, no, that's mine. And then, you know, just hanging out, having a drink or two. But more or less just watching all the great geffy. Lately, the parties here at the community have been very good.
1: Oh,
0: the young
1: yeah.
0: generation's been coming in hard. They're dancing it up. So you kind of live through them a little bit. Because, you know, I'll be honest, my Samico game isn't what it used to be. So my
1: Don't
0: kicks aren't
1: that.
0: As high as they once were. So when I see, like, the Yanni back there doing a
1: yeah.
0: couple of beautiful kicks, I'm like, you know what?
1: How about Morph's boy?
0: This is what I'm saying.
1: He's the latest up and coming.
0: Lights out. Forget
1: He's going to start his own dance group.
0: Absolutely. Don't tell the audience.
1: No, we're going to tell them that. No, they can't. You know, they can't split.
0: Exactly. Well, there it is. What else we got? Anything else that we should tell people? Reminder, it's starting in only a few minutes, 11 to 8 tonight. It's going to be a great time. Lots of food, lots of drink, everything you want. We're live here. We're going to be in the kitchen if you want to come meet us after. And if you do meet us, we're probably going to make you work. So,
3: and we need to say, you know, that do not mind the weather, because even if it rains, we're indoor and outdoor.
0: Bravo. Well said, Yanni. We got inside and we got the outside all covered, all taken care of.
3: Καλά,
0: Ωραία,
1: so one thing to be mindful again.

0: any which way you can. It doesn't work any other way. And of course, all the vendors as well, we wish you the best of luck and success on the festival today.
1: And a friendly reminder, this is CJSW 90.9.
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0: Wild crows have become highly skilled at living in an urban environment. 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I am your bird reporter, Alex, and today, I am in the very radio station of these crows to gather a closer look at their refined roles. I am joined today with the station bird whisperer, Alex.
1: Hi, Alex. Here are clever, most charming crows can be seen keeping a watchful eye over the station, clocking out emails on the keyboards, and helping volunteers. Our crows here are Margaret, Eddie, Rosa, No Name Number 6, and Burger. Margaret is our most nimble crow, and she would like to speak for the murder.
0: Wow, let's see what Margaret has to say.
1: Well, first, Margaret would like to say that they are all very honored to be featured today, and they really love it here at CJSW. Oh, and Burger would like to say, the snacks here are excellent. Mm-hmm, yes, Burger. Never cross Burger. She can sense whenever someone has bad juju. Oh yes, Margaret? Margaret says, you're listening to CJSW 90.9 FM and broadcasting where? Calgary, Alberta.

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We are located on the traditional territories of the Treaty 7 Nation in southern Alberta, which includes the Blackfoot Confederacy, the Tsuut T'ina First Nation, and the Stoney Nakoda First Nation, including the Chiniki, Bearspaw, and Wesley First Nations. The city of Calgary is also home to Métis Nation of Alberta, Districts 5 and 6. CJSW is happy to bring attention to local and Canadian artistic talent. This includes music, visual arts, spoken word, comedy, among many others. 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

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This is Speaking in Tongues, the World Music Show. My name is Daryl. I'm with you until about 1 o'clock this afternoon, and I'm really looking forward to the next couple of hours with you, wherever you happen to be around the planet, listening on our 18,000-watt signal or streaming through CJSW.com or via our app or elsewhere. It's just such a pleasure every week to have you aboard from 11 a.m. to 1 p.m. on this program and on this station. I am particularly looking forward to the first hour of the show today because we have one of the featured artists from this week's Slid Island Festival playing live in the studio here, Nilu, based in Victoria, B.C. I'm really looking forward to it. I think we're going to hear four songs. We're going to have a little bit of a chat. But Nilu is doing Slid Island and playing tonight here in Calgary. And this one's going to be at Gold Bar, 636 10th Avenue Southwest. Showtime is 7 p.m. to 11 p.m. Visit the Slid Island website for ticket information. You might be subscribed to Slid Island feed already. You might be getting updates. You do have to keep an eye on things a little bit in terms of ticket availability and whether the venue is nearing capacity, all that sort of thing. If you're a pass holder, they'll prompt you to get down there quickly because things are starting to get packed. And I think there are capacity limitations, that kind of thing. So I think you're going to like what you hear today with Nilu when we get to that in just a few minutes' time. And I really look forward to hearing Nilu play live and getting a chance to chat a little bit. Just in short, from the Slid Island website, the artist brings a dreamy sonic blend of pop, folk, and psychedelia inspired by the golden age of 1970s Iranian pop. But just before we get there, we heard a track from Orquesta Pacifica Tropical from their new album called El Poder. We heard a track called Fantasma. And if I haven't told you before, I'll remind you now how much I like cumbia music. It's one of my go-to Latin idioms, I would say, in probably about the last 10 years or so. There's so much Latin music that I do love generally, and it's just this bottomless well of inspiration and great musical pleasure generally, wherever it originates from, whether it's in inverted quotation marks from the New World, from South and Central America, Mexico, what have you, or whether it's Old World stuff, again, in inverted quotation marks from Spain or elsewhere. But I do love my Latin sounds, and I do love my cumbia. Check out this new album from Orquesta Pacifica Tropical. As I say, that album is called El Poder. Just until we're ready to ready for the lights to flash for our start at the start of the race, the F1 kind of reference there. We're not quite there yet. It looks like we're still kind of in the formation lap stage. So I'm going to go to another new recording. This one is an EP-length recording. And it's from, they're from Portland, Oregon, if memory serves. They're called Balthus. It's kind of a world party mix, if you like, kind of band with all kinds of different influences. I've got a number of their recordings. I think they're really good. They've just released a new EP. It's called Liminal Stages. And why don't we hear track number 2? If you were to look this one up, there is a video that's available with it. This one's called Eternal Flow. Seems to me like it kind of fits with today's theme, which is to feature a live band. And that is kind of what is suggested, I think, by Eternal Flow. That's CJSW. That's our live studio, which is always so very busy. Let's hear it from Balthus.

0: CJSW, Speaking in Tongues, the World Music Show. That was from a new release by Tiger Balm, the UK-based artist who is a pretty cool dude, if you ask me. Kaleidoscope of global influences ranging from deep tribal sounds to disco-driven dance floor grooves. Movement-inspiring dance music combining electronic elements and organic instrumentation stemming largely from African and Latin American music, according to the Bandcamp notes. This is in relation to her brand new album that just came out yesterday, Bubblegum Discos, and we heard a track called Nayar featuring Giorgio Lopez. Before that, from Portland, Oregon, on the west coast of the United States, do you pronounce this Balthus or Balthvs? I don't know how you pronounce it. It's B-A-L-T-H-V-S. Familiar with the band and familiar with the music, I've got several releases of theirs. The new EP is called Liminal Stages. We heard a track called Eternal Flow. And some very, you know, organic, world music-friendly things. And the first three tracks we've heard on today's show, Orquesta Pacifico Tropical, Balthus, and Tiger Balm. But we are just about ready to hear some music from the group that we have in studio today, Nilu. And as I mentioned off the top of the show, we have Nilu in studio. They're going to be doing about four songs for us and then playing tonight as part of the Sled Island Music and Arts Festival that's ongoing right now. Nilu, a dreamy sonic blend of pop, folk, and psychedelia inspired by the golden age of 1970s Iranian pop. Playing tonight from 7 p.m. to 11 p.m. The venue was Gull Bar at 636 10th Avenue Southwest. Ticket price is shown as $16.83, but check the Sled Island website for availability. And if you're a pass holder, just make sure that if you are intending to head to the show tonight that the venue isn't already close to capacity or maybe even at capacity. That is one of the things to keep track of with your Sled Island feed. We're going to be hearing Nilu play. We're going to be talking to Nilu for a little bit in between a couple of two-song short sets. Guys, can you hear me in studio?
1: Yeah.
0: And are we all good to go? Is there anything you might like to say just by way of introduction before you let her rip?
1: We're very excited to be here. We've seen some good shows. We're going to play a good show tonight. And yeah, stoked to be playing for you all.
0: Awesome. I'm ready. I know CJSW listeners are ready as well. Whenever you are ready, let her rip.

That song was called Under the Blue Dome. This next one is a brand new one. It's not on the record. It's called Sea Peoples.

0: Nilu live in studio here at CJSW. Nilu playing at as part of the Sled Island Festival, the 2026 version of that festival. I'll just remind you one more time. I think it's important to do that. Playing tonight at Gold Bar at 636 10th Avenue Southwest from 7 to 10 p.m. Check the Sled Island website for ticket availability. And those two tracks, one from Nilu's latest album, Sour Cherry, One Knot. The most recent one was called Sea Peoples, if I got that right, Nilu. And is that a brand new song, or is that one that's kind of been hanging around in the vaults for a while?
1: It's not brand new, but it's new, yeah. It's been written since I wrote the album, so yeah.
0: Okay. Now, CJSW listeners who are tuned in today to Speaking in Tongues have heard a couple of songs of yours. They're starting to develop a sense in their own minds of exactly what your sound is like. Let me just reiterate what I mentioned off the top of the show that, you know, on the Sled Island bio, it says, a sonic whirlpool of dream pop, folk, and psychedelia. Nilu filters through memories and melodies of 1970s Iran, the golden age of Iranian pop, fuzzy, nostalgic fabric of sound. Her music is heavy yet playful, deeply rooted in lineage and rebellion. So that's kind of a thumbnail sketch of what your broader sound is like. We had a chance to talk for, I don't know, 15, 20 minutes before you started performing live today. And I'm keenly aware of the fact that we don't have a heck of a lot of time to talk today. But I was really intrigued by your bio. You spent part of your youth in Vancouver, it sounds like, part of it in Fort St. John, most of it actually, and are currently in Victoria.
1: Yeah.
0: Didn't have much of a thing when you were in Fort St. John for country music, but you're gradually putting on more road miles and listening to more and more different types of music. And so you see things, references to things like dream pop, shoegaze, indie folk, with the nostalgic melodies of pre-revolution 70s Iranian pop. Probably for most Canadian kids, that would be an uncommon thing to be influenced by that kind of music. Yeah. I know that I have dabbled in it as kind of a fan of music, and I've played music of that kind on many occasions. I'm just wondering if you can kind of flesh out, if you can add some filigree to the Sled Island bio as to exactly how that intersection works between your Persian heritage and these other elements of dream pop, psych, and shoegaze. I'm wondering, is it a melodic sensibility? Is it kind of a general feel, an ambiance? Does your Persian family heritage and what you know about it factor in terms of the lyrics that you write? How does that actually work?
1: I mean, all of the above. Okay. I think primarily it kind of seeps into the melody. Like, those are kind of the melodies that, like, my songwriting kind of falls back on. It's so familiar. I'm not, you know, and like, lyrics are really important to me, and I've been trying to read some more Farsi and more Persian, and I like listening to Persian music. Like, I speak Persian, but I can't read it. And like, listening to the that kind of music, or that tradition of music, like the poetry of and, you know, the the rhetorical devices they use, all of that kind of stuff, I try and emulate it as close as I can, if with English, as bastardized as it gets, oftentimes. It's an imperfect thing that I'm doing. I'm approximating. I'm not theoretically trained in Persian music, so it's always an approximation. It's also going to be influenced by things I'm listening to, like you said, dream pop, sometimes metal, sometimes folk, sometimes electronic. So it's just wherever they intersect in my body, it comes out. So yeah, and sometimes I'm listening to more Persian music than I'm listening to Western music, and the influence is more heavy, and sometimes not. So, yeah.
0: And I would encourage people to do that, to actively go out and search out Persian music and explore yourself, because it seems to me that once you hit on a rich vein of Persian music that resonates with you, you're going to want to explore it more and more and more. And if you're a regular listener of Speaking in Tongues, the World Music Show, I dare say that's kind of the idea of the show, that to encourage people to listen to music like that and so many other musics and just start to explore for yourself and appreciate the world for what it is with all its various music possibilities in every direction, 360 degrees. I couldn't be more encouraging of that. There's one more detail reading your bio stuff that was really intriguing to me concerning your songwriting process. We've just talked about it a little bit, but there are a couple of other elements that pop up, one of which is the inspiration that you sometimes draw from odor. That's not quite the word I'm looking for, but odors and visual references and also films and all those kinds of things. But I didn't articulate that very well, but I think I know what you're getting at, because I know in my own sense that there are times when I will smell roasting coffee in some of our local areas that do that, that roast their own coffee here in town. And when I do that, I'm immediately transported back to West Africa, to Ghana, where I was back then. So it's, this is many moons ago now. It's like 40 years ago, but it's instant. It's as though a flashbulb went off. And you even made an analogy to time travel, that that's the closest thing you have to time travel.
1: Yeah. Yeah. I think you've probably heard people say this, but our olfactive memory is our strongest memory. It bypasses our cognitive functions. And so sometimes you'll smell something and you'll be like, that reminds me of something. Your brain is trying to figure out, you're trying to place it. And there are times, I've been to Iran, I've visited my family in Iran. And there's times where I'll be walking down the street, especially when it's hot out, and I'll smell something. And I'll be like, wow, that's a street in Shiraz, or that's especially the smell of like caramelized onions. I'm like, that's Iran to me, or, various things. And it's beautiful, and it's connective, and it inspires me often to write. Smell is a growing inspiration, I think. Sounds like bird songs. Anything really.
0: Without putting words in your mouth, I'm guessing that, I'm speculating that that kind of thing would work its way into your songs in a melodic way, kind of in the general sensibility, in the dreamscape, if you like, of your songs. That's how it would manifest itself, I guess.
1: Yeah. I really try and create an atmosphere with the music. Have it full of just give you a feeling. A feeling of a placeness, a groundedness. More and more what I want to move into. It's not necessarily in all of the songs in Sour Cherry, but in some of the songs I'm writing, I'm trying to add more ambient sounds in. Feelings of walking, walking down the street, the swish of your pants, the hum of a nearby car, that kind of stuff, so that it's embodied. That's kind of what I want to move towards.
0: Again, I'm keenly aware of the limitations of the time we have.
1: Yes.
0: And we do need to hear a couple more songs from you. But just one more thing. If you look slightly over the horizon, I know, again, from reading your bio that you would to sort of expand your musical horizons a bit, to the extent that that's possible, because you have to balance your music with your work and all of that. But do you see the Iranian component kind of manifesting itself ever more in some way, shape, or form going forward, maybe, if you have a chance to do that?
1: Yeah, that's a good question. I think the stuff I'm writing now is a little bit moving away from that, at least immediately. But I think there's time in my life I really would like to write in Farsi. I would love to write music in Farsi. That requires me to get more of an education in writing the language and reading the language. But I also, there's so many Iranian songs that I want to also play, and I'd love to play Iranian music. But for the most part these days I'm doing synth pop in my my garage, and sometimes a little bit more folky stuff. And I don't know, I'm the one writing the song, so I'm sure some Iranian-ness is gonna bleed in. Immediately maybe not so much, but across the horizon in the far distance, perhaps, yes. I'm quite excited for that.
0: Well, I know we'd all love to hear another couple of songs from you. And when I say you, I am referring to Nilu, who is playing here in town tonight at Gulbar at 7 o'clock as part of the 2026 Sled Island Festival. CJSW listeners are keen to hear more music from you. I am keen to hear more music from you. People listening around the planet, actually, are keen to hear more music from you. And they could be anywhere around the planet. With the magic of the internet. So whenever you're ready, we'd love to hear another couple tunes.
1: Awesome. Since we're paused now, I'm just going to introduce my band. We have Jeffrey on bass. Thank you, Jeffrey. And we have Jen on drums. And I'm Nilu. This next song is called Valentines in Kamakura.

All right, this is our last song. I'm Nilu, and thanks for having us. This is called Sour Cherry Jam. Ready?

0: That was Nilou, and that song was Sour Cherry Jam, which is on Sour Cherry, her most recent album. Boy, Nilou, I'm trying to imagine how I could best sort of dot the I's and cross the T's. I do want to thank you so much for playing live here at CJSW this afternoon.
1: Thank you.
0: And I do want to reiterate, I don't want to forget to mention one more time that you're playing here tonight.
1: Yeah.
0: At the venue called Gulbart, 636 10th Avenue Southwest, from 7 p.m. to 11 p.m. Visit the Sled Island website for ticket information about that. People can follow you from memory on your own website, mm-hmm. on Instagram and on Facebook. Did I miss anything?
1: Bandcamp would be a great place to get music, and I'll probably be putting my newer releases on there as well. Yeah.
0: Okay.
1: Yeah.
0: And can I just say, I can't wait until the next time we have an opportunity to see you, because when we were talking ahead of your performance, you mentioned that this is your last show for the summer. Did I get that right?
1: Yeah, this is the last band show for the summer for sure. Yeah.
0: Okay. Mm-hmm. Just on behalf of CJSW listeners and listeners around the world, who might be able to tune in some way, shape, or form, I really hope we get another opportunity to see you again very soon, whether that is the next Sled Island, let's say, whether it's a one-off show at one or another venue here around town. But, the image I had in my mind as I was listening to you just now was the Calgary Folk Music Festival, because that venue would be so inspirational for you, perhaps, looking out from main stage, because you're on main stage, obviously, out into the crowd, and there are dragonflies flitting by at ground level. There are flights of Canada geese flying over
1: idyllic.
0: Up. You would have the Bow River flowing languidly by to your left, because you're on main stage, and it's a sultry, warm, beautiful evening, and everyone is just dialed in to you. So that's the image I will leave you with. Maybe that'll prompt a song. I don't know, but I hope you have a chance to play there.
1: I hope Calgary Folk Fest people are listening and consider me, sounds really nice. I'd love to play. Would love to.
0: Thank you again. Such a great pleasure to meet you. And thank you for indulging us with four songs. By the way, you now have to pack up and get ready for your show tonight. I wanted to leave CJSW listeners, though, with one more track from your recording, from your album, Sour Cherry. The one that I thought it would play is Evil Eye. Does that work for you?
1: Oh, yeah. I like that one. Turns out I like that one.
0: I will do that. So, again, thank you so much. Again, and great pleasure to meet you.
1: Thanks for having us.
0: Have a great show tonight.
1: Bye.
0: Bye-bye. Bye for now. So this is Evil Eye from Sour Cherry from Nilou.

One more for the road from Nilu, from her album Sour Cherry. That was Evil Eye. Do check it out on Bandcamp. It's a great album. There are some singles, and then there's an EP available too on the Bandcamp website from Nilu. All of the singles, by the way, would be encapsulated either on the EP or on the album. It seems to me, from memory, maybe there was one exception to that, but as Nilu was mentioning, just as we were wrapping up there, look for her future recordings on the Bandcamp site, and it sounds like there may be another one of them, or more of them, plural, before too long. But such a pleasure to have Nilu on the show today, performing live with her trio, and again, performing tonight in Calgary as part of the 2026 Lead Island Music and Arts Festival, from 7 to 11 p.m. at Gull Bar at 636 10th Avenue Southwest. Grab that opportunity with both hands if you like, indeed, if you love what you heard on today's show. What time is it anyway, he asked rhetorically. It's 11:56. Let's squeeze another one in before the top of the hour. This is from Ori Kaplan and Liu Melamed's new album called Reverie. This one is called Obelisk.

0: just before the top of the hour. That was some Ori Kaplan with Lihu Melamed from the new recording called Reverie. We heard a track called Obelisk. You can look for that one on Batov Records. I am, I'll just say again, I haven't said it in a while, but I am a little bit old school in terms of liking to mention the label name at least every so often, because I used to work in a retail music environment where that actually came into play so often, because if a person liked an album on a particular label, I could often say, if you like that one, you'll like a lot of the other content on that label. And my mind is still wired that way. Like if you like, a song or songs or an artist or artists on Speaking in Tongues, the World Music Show, so often the label they appear on, if they're on a label, if it isn't a self-release, we'll have lots of other music that you might like too. And if you are as voracious a collector of music as I am, it's a good way to gradually build your collection to the extent that you have the time and the resources and all the rest of it to build your music collection, to follow particular labels that you have found carry music, feature music that you really like. It's just, that's why I make that connection so often. 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That's it for hour number one. We'll proceed into hour number two presently.
1: I came upon a man in the desert 90.9 FM years ago, somewhere that was not Calgary, Alberta, but somewhere that was Calgary, Alberta, Canada. I came upon a man in the desert, and he told me his name was CJSW. And he looked so dehydrated, I just knew I couldn't believe him, because isn't that a radio station? And he said to me, "Do you have any water?" And I said, "No. But would you like to listen to CJSW 90.9 FM? We are near Calgary, Alberta, which is where they broadcast from." And the man I met in the desert said, "No, thank you. I'd really like some water. I'm having some strange times right now." And I looked at that man and I said, "Well, then I will listen to my radio on my own." I'm sure he's still wandering the desert to

That's Harris Pilton with Tomaszek and Desert Heart, Gypsy Soul. That is from an album that came out earlier this year by Harris Pilton called Gypsy and Balkan Dub. Love that stuff. You're listening to Speaking in Tongues, the World Music Show on CJSW. My name's Daryl. I'm with you until 1 o'clock. And I'm still pumped from the live performance by Nilu that we enjoyed during hour one of this week's edition of Speaking in Tongues, the World Music Show. Some comments about that, incidentally, on text to booth at 403-220-3991 if you'd like to chime in about anything. I think it's just about time to go all anything and everything but the kitchen sink from here on in for the rest of today's show until 1 o'clock. Ferris and Jason Romero have just released a new album. It's just come out as of June the 12th. It's called These Are the Days That Turn Into Years. We're going to hear a track from that new album right now. At a Horsefly, British Columbia, Ferris and Jason Romero.

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better catch our breath and fill you in on what you've just heard in that last set right here on Speaking in Tongues, the World Music Show on CJSW. We're chugging our way through various odds and sods, odds and ends. As I said at the top of the set, everything but the kitchen sink in this set, which after all is the way we like to do things anyway on Speaking in Tongues, the World Music Show, various genres, various geographical ports of call. It doesn't have to make sense necessarily in your own mind, neither does the world itself generally, no matter which way you slice it, no matter which direction you look in, and 360 degrees, it is always that way. Certainly musically speaking, it's a beautiful cacophony out there of sounds and music, and I'd sort of like to try to capture that a little bit, a slice of that, every edition of Speaking in Tongues, the World Music Show, from 11 a.m. to 1 p.m. every Saturday. Some Amrita. We've heard a few tracks from this recording, which is self-titled. Today, we heard Metamorphosis. The suggestion there being transitioning from one state of being into another state of being. And isn't that the way we do things at this radio station, really, when you think about it, at CJSW, whether you're talking about music programs or spoken word programs, metamorphosing from one state of being into another. There's so much variety in the station every day. 24 hours a day, 365 days a year. From a various artist recording called Kaizo Power, Sound Revolution in Trinidad, the latest wonderful anthology from Soundway Records out of the UK, Andre Tanker did a track called River Come Down, some vintage music from Trinidad. By the way, if you ever wondered what music from Trinidad sounds like, you may have had in mind, you know, calypso music, that intricate wordplay that calypsonians are so known for, sort of, you know, that particular Trinidadian Bajan patois, the flavor to the vocals. It's this wonderful, flavorful, spicy thing. The way their voice sounds in their own accents. And you might have thought of steel drums when you think of music from Trinidad, but River Come Down, a little bit of a different flavor of music from Trinidad. And after all, why wouldn't people in Trinidad, just like anywhere else in the world, be interested in different kinds of musics from elsewhere on the planet and kind of inject their own Trinidadian flavor into those musics that capture their attention? That's a little bit, I think, about what's going on in this anthology, Kaizo Power, Sound Revolution in Trinidad, a flowering of musics there. Illumine Guerrero and El Buho from the recording Patagonia Patagonia, which is brand new. Fuego y Cenizas featuring Rodrigo Gallardo. Lee Scratch Perry and Mouse on Mars. What a cool collaboration that was. And I gather Lee Perry's last collaboration before he passed away. The track was called Ya Ya Ya. And the recording is called Spatial No Problem. Brand new on the CJSW chart list, at least. I'm going to have to look that one up because I wasn't aware of it. It hadn't crossed my plane of vision yet, but I'm going to have to hunt that one down and sound it out and develop more of a sensibility about that last collaboration from Lee Scratch Perry. Ferris and Jason Romero were in that set as well from the recording called These Are the Days That Turn Into Years, a track called Cannonball. And Harris Pilton from Desert Heart Gypsy Soul featuring Tomaszek. That was the track we heard from Harris Pilton's Gypsy and Balkan Dubs. I think we're all caught up there. What do I have queued up now? I have a track queued up called All Day Job from Lucid 44. This is some local music from the recording Hole in the Fence.

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brief little sidetrack there into some local music. Mike Todd from Four Wheeled Wagon or A Dark Day in the West. CSW alumni Mike Todd, based in Nashville currently, where he has just made a very, very wonderful album. John the Revelator. Many people have covered that one. And that's right up Mike Todd's alley. The sort of thematic stuff that really blows his hair back and kind of informs his sensibility about, I guess, the music that really most profoundly gives him inspiration and the sort of music he likes to delve into and bend, fold, spindle, and mutilate, if you like, in his own kind of Mike Todd way. Lucid 44 before that, and from Hole in the Fence, a track called All Day Job, some more local music from them. And according to the CSW reviewer notes, Sad Bastard Death Folk. Calgary's Lucid 44 has been tucked away quietly, making the kind of moody, layered, slow burners that just seem to burrow their way deep inside the listener and just radiate like the embers at the tail end of a campfire. It's a very powerful image for me. I was just peering into embers of campfires on a camping weekend in Waterton right now. No open fires, mind you, in that part of the world. It's just so windy. You can't really do that. It's got to be like cookhouse type stuff with very enclosed fires in fireboxes, that kind of thing, because you can't risk fires starting in that part of the world when it gets super windy, because, man, do they get out of the control quick there. Anyway, I digress. I want to go to something that's been on the chart list for a few weeks now here at CDSW. This is a group that's going to be at the Calgary Folk Music Festival this summer, Mexican Institute of Sound. And they have just released a new album that you really ought to check out if you haven't done it already. It's called Ruido Tovar. They're collaborating with the Meridian Brothers, who I also love quite a lot. And I'm trying to remember if I've played this one or not. Cumbia de los Estudiantes. Let's play it anyway, even if I have played it before. Stop me if you've heard this one.

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5: 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These programs may contain some material that many parents would not find suitable for children and may include coarse language and suggestive dialogue.

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2: It's been a little brutal.
3: And why perchance is that? Is there some sort of event happening this weekend in the lovely landlocked prairies of Calgary, Alberta?
2: Maybe the Sled Island Arts and Culture Music Festival?
3: This is the first time hearing about it. What's Sled Island? What is Sled Island?
2: It's a super cool music festival that is running from the good old dates of the 16th all the way to the 21st, my friend. Mm. And it's been awesome. It's been fun. A lot of late nights, due to reasons I cannot bring up, due to conflict of interests, I have been getting drink tickets at a lot of venues. Mm. So I've luckily been saving a lot of money this sled.
3: Yes, it's ditto on that. It's the thing about Sled Island is that I'm delirious and tired in like the best way possible. Us two actually last night were seeing some great local and just overall Canadian bands last night at the Palomino.
2: Oh yeah.
3: Up until 3 a.m. And I couldn't have had it any other way, but I also slept in till like 11 a.m.
2: Yeah. Thinking of, we can talk more about our favorite sled moments later in the episode. Cause for now, let's get some of the tracks playing. You can text in the booth 403-220-3991 and tell me your set experience and what artists you're excited to see or cool antidotes from any of the bands you've seen. We are going to play Like Hell by Still Depths up here next off of their album Like Hell. They're playing the Palomino upstairs tonight for the Snooper Show, which I'm very excited for. And let's give them a listen. This episode is also me just playing things off the fly because due to things, like I mentioned before, been very busy. My life instead of radio has been very busy during Sled.
3: We can't focus on music because we're doing music.
2: Yeah,
3: this is technically work. It's fine.
2: Yeah, and for me, my other thing is technically a networking event.
3: Anyways,
2: here is Still Depths' hit song, Like Hell.

0: It is lunchtime in London, 5 a.m. in Los Angeles, and 8 a.m. here in New York, live from the CNN Financial News headquarters.
1: I like weapons and killing stuff. That song was Weapons by Live Fast Die off of the album Bandana Thrash. And you're listening to The Dip on CJSW 9.9 FM, broadcasting live in Calgary every Saturday, 1 to 2, playing the punk music you might like or the music you might not like. We have some very, speaking of Sled Island, we have some very important news going on here. So I hear from the powers that be, hit band Oil Giant from the hit city Toronto are going to be playing here pretty soon and ripping it up. So I'll keep it quick. I feel like I should say the information about the show they're playing tonight, after they're done playing. But I will say, if you like what they're doing, hop on now and maybe get a ticket for Downstairs Palomino while you still can. So I'll give it to you guys here in just a second. There you go. You guys can now rip it and enjoy.

0: Hello.
1: Those are socks.
0: Can you,
1: Is that my guitar? Is that your guitar? Is that your guitar?

0: Huh. Hello.
1: Hey, what's up?
2: Hey.
1: Sorry about the delay.
0: Oh.
1: It's some technical issues with the amp.
0: All good. I've definitely been there, so don't. No need to worry. Would you guys mind introducing yourself?
1: Yeah, we're Oil Giant. We're from Toronto. We formed in 2019, and we've been keeping at it for the last several years.
0: Awesome. And I remember we were talking a bit earlier, a bit before this, about the festival Sud Island and whatnot. When have you said that you were here since Wednesday enjoying it?
1: Yeah.
0: Has there been any highlights that have particularly stood out to you so far?
1: So far, I've actually largely seen bands that I know from Toronto or have played with before. On Thursday, I went to Pin Bar. I saw Cali Horse, amazing band. And then yesterday, I went to Palomino's and saw Cell Press and Panoom, and they're from Montreal, and we played with them a couple times, and they come into Toronto. I also saw a band from Vancouver that I didn't know, Dour, yesterday. They were good. Oh, and we played with, what was that band called yesterday that we played with at 88?
3: Minot
1: from Montana. They're playing this Snooper show. They were lights out. Yeah. So good. Yeah. Great energy.
0: Awesome. Great to hear. And sorry, here. And you guys are playing the Palomino tonight?
1: Yeah, 5:30.
0: At 5:30. So come on down. Run down to the Palomino. Any other bands you're playing with that...
1: Ben and I play in a different band called So Tired together, and we went on a mini tour with Midnight Pig, the band who's playing before us. So I'm excited to see them again. We played Toronto, Oshawa, and Gatineau together. Interesting cities to play in Ontario.
0: Yeah, they're like smaller Ontarian cities.
1: Yeah.
0: Maybe, I don't know.
1: They are.
0: I've never been to that
1: part. Gatineau's in Quebec?
3: Yeah, Gatineau.
0: Yeah. Okay.
3: Just over the river.
1: That's my fault. I said Ontario cities, and then you followed my lead.
0: I guess that's all good. And what were those two songs that we just heard? I forgot to ask that. Like a total.
1: The first song was called "Bad Time to Buy," and the second song was called "Cool Under Fire." They're the first two songs off our most recent record, which came out last August on a label out of Brantford, Ontario, another small Ontario city that has a really awesome scene there.
0: Awesome. Heck yeah. Well, anyways, I'll let you guys get back to playing more tunes if you have some more.
1: We have some ready. More.
0: Uh-huh. I'll let you guys get to it.
1: All right, thank you.
0: You're welcome.
1: More.

something resembling objectivity.

0: soup.
1: Yeah, thank you.
0: You're welcome. Yeah, and thanks for coming.
2: Yeah, thanks so much for having us. It's a real privilege.
0: Yeah, playing the festival and being on the radio.
2: Yeah, it's awesome. When I tell other bands about it, they're jealous of us. They're like, that's a sick gig. You guys are lucky. That's a great station.
0: Yeah. Super awesome community here, too. Yes. And super great. Just everything they do for the
2: also,
0: scene.
2: Also, shout out to Kay, who drove us here. The door-to-door pickup and drop-off. Really lovely perk.
3: That thing's Kay.
0: There we go. That goes out to every other band who's listening from back home, or you guys are in Toronto. Play the festival and come support Calgary Arts. Anyways, they are playing Saturday at today at 5:30 at the Palomino in the downstairs. So go on, head there and get ready pretty soon. And I'll be seeing you guys probably later tonight. Who knows?
4: Sounds good.
2: Thanks a lot, E.
3: Thanks a lot.
0: No problem. Enjoy yourself. Well, anyways, we're going to get back to the regular scheduled programming music. We're going to play George Thorogood by Grimelda off of the CJSW Endless Adventure Live Sessions compilation. So let's give that a listen, why don't we? Oh, I forgot to do this.

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1: We have nearly every make and model. 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Al, it is such a pretty morning, isn't it?
2: It is a perfect fall morning here, although it's not fall yet, so it's still a perfect summer morning. And good advice, hug a nurse today. 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
2: what are you doing here?
4: She, CJSW 90.9 FM. It's the Dip here on the very same radio station that we are seemingly on. I'm still joined here by Dylan, who briefly took a break so we could interview Oil Giant.
5: Hello. Hope you guys enjoyed that awesome live session. Oil Dead is Oil Giant straight out of Toronto, Ontario.
4: Toronto.
5: Two's my word. We're not. Okay, no more. That was a lovely live session. And if you want to have more live sessions, we have one happening in the next hour, I believe, for the Acheulean
4: Age.
5: There's been so many this past week for Sled Island. All credit goes to Helen and Cam and all the great volunteers over at CJSW for these recordings.
4: Yep.
5: It's a secret highlight of Sled Island for me. I'm gonna be so real. Like,
4: you be real? Well, you do work up in the area, so.
5: At the risk of doxing myself, I work very close to the radio station. So sometimes on my lunch breaks, I will just walk into the live recordings and just kind of like peep my head in and just say,
4: ooh,
5: and get my own like mini little concert. I was just hanging out with Backwash the other day. I don't know if anyone saw their show. I think at Dickens on Friday. I was very sad I missed that one, but it was seeing this their live recording here at CJSW was.
4: Awesome.
5: The vibes were immaculate.
6: The vibes were so cool, man.
5: The vibes were so aesthetic.
4: Yeah, that's our that's our Beavis and Butthead characters.
5: That was not Beavis. Was it? Nope. Why can't I do it right now? That was like Hank Hill.
4: Well, no. It is made by the same guy.
5: Yeah.
4: That's
5: Clash Royale.
4: That's Clash Royale. Anyways. And, Sled Island.
5: That's so, my Clash Royale.
4: That's
5: because
4: my
5: bracket mosh pit.
4: mosh pit. Not the mosh pit.
5: Not the mosh pit. How's your sled been, E? What are we doing?
4: It's been good. It's been a lot. I've been going nonstop. Hashtag party hard.
5: Mm.
4: And then I'm gonna hashtag sleep hard probably.
5: It's Sunday is a secret highlight, another secret highlight of sled for me. You guys got the pig roast at the Palomino, and everybody's just a bunch of zombies and they just sound like Beavis and Butthead because their throats are just gone.
4: We are Beavis and Butthead.
5: We are 100 Beavises versus 100 Buttheads. Who's winning?
4: 100 Beavises.
5: Okay. Yeah. Easy question. Easy.
4: Yeah. Anyways, we have a fun sled story.
5: Okay. Yeah, I want to... I'm not going to give this person a name. Give this person a fake name. Let's talk.
4: Beavis.
5: Yeah, Beavis. Okay. So me, E, and some other mutual friends of ours, both in CJSW and just in the local music scene, last night we saw the great, I think, Montreal-based Retail Simps.
4: Retail Simps.
5: Retail Simps is one of my all-time favorite Canadian bands. They're actually the very first band I ever played on my radio show. And seeing them downstairs at the Palomino was a really awesome time. Right before that was Spec Realist by Neon Taste Records. Love those guys as well. Great local band. Had an album like a year ago. But really none of that matters to the story. Because after the show, we're hanging outside the Palomino at like 2 a.m. And this guy walks up to us. Beavis walks up to us.
4: Yeah, Beavis walks up to us.
5: Beavis walks up to us and I don't even remember the order of operations. But he's like, hey, what are you... Are you guys in line for Blue...
4: Yeah, for the
5: like the club that no one really goes to right next to the Palomino. We're like, no, we're at the Palomino. And he's like, oh, do you guys work there? And no.
4: Yeah.
5: He's also calling it, what, Palumos? he's calling it, like, Spalumos or something. Like,
4: yeah, Palumos.
5: He's like, you guys work at Palumos? That's awesome, dude.
4: And then we said no, and he said, that's awesome, dude. I want to go there one day.
5: That was a running thing in this conversation where we just kind of said no to a question. Because he would still respond with, that's awesome, man.
4: Or like that's a yes.
5: He kind of dozes off for a sec. And he's like, well, what time does Blue close? And we're like, I don't know, like 4 or something. He's like, oh, damn, I missed it. And then he kind of like trails off.
4: This is 2:30.
5: This is like 2:30.
4: The Blue's closing at 2:30.
5: He also is like... At one point, stops mid-conversation, looks at our roommate, Cooper. Shout out Mr. Cooper Wilkinson, if you're listening right now. And just goes, you're cute. And Cooper just kind of smiles, and then he, as he's saying that how cute this guy is, he stops again. He's like, "You guys would be awesome." He like points to me, Ian Cooper, says, "You guys would be awesome for my TikTok sketch." He's like, "I'm a film student. I'm making some TikTok sketches." And we're like, "Okay, that's awesome." And then again, he stops himself before he can get into a TikTok. Before he pulls out his phone,
6: he's like,
5: "Man, I love you guys." And you know, obviously, like basic street smarts. If a random stranger you've never met asks for a hug, probably don't
6: hug.
5: But weirdly, I'm like, I feel kind of moved by this guy because he seems so in distress and confused and, like, his brain is just a fog. I'm like, I'm going to give this guy the biggest hug of my life.
6: It was so funny. And he cried.
5: We cried. We cried. We cried together. Call me Kendrick. The way we cried together. Yeah, Beavis, if you're listening to this,
6: we miss you.
5: We miss you, and I hope all is well. And I don't know what you were going through that night, whether it was Sled Island or The Blue. You seemed very lost, and I hope our presence, specifically Cooper's, I guess, helped you out.
6: Also, I was like, his phone was dead. He was asking for like. Apparently, his friends were at this place called the Red Room.
5: The Red Room. I don't know the Red Room. Well, because at first it was the Commonwealth.
6: Yeah, and then yeah. I'm like, come off his clothes, buddy.
5: It's at 2:30 in the morning. I don't know.
6: So, I think that's next to that big downtown drop-in center.
5: Oh, okay.
6: It's next to Strip Joint.
5: Okay.
6: Best chicken place.
5: All this to say, one of my favorite things about Sled, the third secret highlight of Sled is just, there's the people you see in the music scene. There's people that are traveling all across Canada and North America to check out this festival. And you just kind of meet characters I don't think you'd meet anywhere else.
6: No.
5: Cooper actually worded it very well, where it's the, like, meeting the two people, the drunk people at 2 a.m., like you do at Stampede, but it's people you want to talk to.
6: Yeah.
5: If that makes sense.
6: Yeah.
5: Where, like, there's a difference between, like, the pink cowgirl hat and people like Beavis, where it's like, I'm going to speak to Beavis because you're going through some sort of, like, this guy was in the middle of, like, a Safdie Brothers movie or something. It was very, like, he was, like, his shirt was messy, and he lost his friends, and his phone's dead.
6: Meanwhile, we were going from, like, a Scorsese movie.
5: Yeah.
6: Felt like.
5: It was, Can I also say another person that showed up?
6: Who?
5: In the middle of this conversation, two people also walk up and try and get our number.
6: Oh, yeah.
5: And we're like, no.
6: The whole time, I was, like, so oblivious to it, where they're like, can I have social media? And I didn't want strangers to get it, so I went, I don't have social media. And then she knows lying, and I'm like, I'm a nomad. I live in a cabin.
5: I really appreciate the response of, hey, can I get your number? I have no social media. You are off the grid. You are the Unabomber. You are...
6: Can't say that.
5: Oh. All that to say, Sled has been lovely so far.
6: Oh, it's been so lovely.
5: Shout out Beavis. Shout out all the attendees. Shout out CGSW.
6: Shout out all the bands I've talked to.
5: Shout out Oil Giant. Shout out Retail Sims. Shout out Spec Realist. Tonight, Snooper.
6: Shout out Colorado.
5: Shout out Montreal.
6: Shout out Vancouver.
5: Shout out Toronto. Shout out London. That's where Black Country New Road's from.
6: I didn't know that.
5: They're British.
6: I didn't know that.
5: They flew all the way down here.
6: Yeah. I thought they were a local band.
5: Yeah. There's clippings from London, too.
6: Okay, we all can't be from London.
5: I actually don't know where clippings from.
6: Anyways, we're gonna play a few more music here. A little bit more music before the time runs out. That was us talking about Sled and laughing about this one.
5: I like that our highlight
6: People
5: is not
6: Little Horse
5: like,
6: was also crazy.
5: People Little Horse, real talk, was...
6: We were doing sketches in the smoke pit.
5: But it was also just like...
6: It was a riff-off.
5: Just a packed house. Retail Sims was very fun because it was like kind of a smaller crowd, but that kind of led to just like... People were just doing like the Lindy Hop and like Charlie Brown dances in the pit in a way that's like very fun. I'm doing this zombie scuttle or something.
6: Anyways, here is 9/11 by Newfoundland's very own Sick Puppy, who I unfortunately had to miss due to other things that I was doing during the day. Mm. Great band. I'm playing them because I don't know, they're cool, and I own their album, so I figured I could play it. Anyways, here is 9/11 by Sick Puppy off of their first album, Haunt the Hill.
5: You can't say that.
7: Joe Band, and you have Century 21, and you have a really stupid hat on. And what do I have, huh? According to my mother, I'm going to hell for this. That's commitment, my friends. Eternal damnation is what I'm risking for my rock and roll.

What's up, headbangers? Life got you down in the dumps? 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Don't worry, I got you. This is the Acheulean Age on CJSW 90.9 FM, broadcasting out of Calgary, Alberta, Canada. 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

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Welcome to the Acheulean Age. My name is Sif Sloan. Pronouns she, they. That was local group Sea of Lettuce with the track Frame of Mind from their latest release, Open Doors. Before that, The Olympics with Western Movies. That's from a compilation album I have called The 50s Dance Party. So that first set was a mixture of new music from Sea of Lettuce, old music, The Olympics from the 50s. One of the first, like, integrated interracial groups to, like, really chart, although they did kind of downplay that aspect at the time because, of course, segregation still in full swing in America at the time. I really love whatever sample they used for that gun sound. It sounds like it's right from a Western, which I find fascinating too, of the hows of that, because nowadays we don't even think about it when there's sound effects and music, but it wasn't like they had samplers back then, you know? It probably would have been easier to just have a guy shoot a gun, you know? What were they doing? I would love to know. So those of you who know the history of recorded music and like sound use and special effects and stuff like that, would love to know what was going on. The BBC had like the Radio Phonic Orchestra where they did all the Foley and sound effects. So I wonder if The Olympics had something going on like that. But yes, so that was an old song, a new song, and before that, a future song. That was the track Love No More by the Sour Patch Men from their upcoming album 4/4 Waltzes. That track itself comes out June 23rd, and then a week from today at the Palomino, they're having their track release show on June 27th with Natalie Inga, Velvet Weather, and Machisma. And if you like the sounds of that and wanted to hear more about maybe the behind the scenes or just more about the Sour Patch Men and this upcoming album, head over to CJSW.com, check out the most recent episode of Noise. Steve has a great interview with some of the Sour Patch Men themselves. We've got a great show for you today, proudly sponsored by the Calgary Underground Film Festival. Head to CalgaryUndergroundFilm.org to get more information about what they're up to. They've got Cuff Docs coming in November, and they have off-the-cuff events throughout the year. But of course, we're in full festival swing here at CJSW. At Sled Island started Wednesday, carries on through today and tomorrow, venues all over downtown. And today, Sheena Coe will be joining us in about an hour or so for a live session today on the program. I'm very excited about that. So stick around. It's going to be absolutely fantastic. For now, we're going to play some new music, then we're going to play some old music. Here is Samantha Martin and Delta Sugar with Love Is All Around on CJSW 90.9 FM.

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Her hooves then I did island pair.

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It's when I heard what he had done, I soon resolved to stop his fun. 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
1: 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My name is Sif Sloan, and that was Alan Mills. 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Thank you so much for tuning in to the Acheulean Age. That was Alan Mills with a record from 1959, Songs of the Maritimes. Alan Mills is kind of a classic figure in Canadian folk music, specifically from the Maritimes, specifically for folks with predominantly Scots heritage or Irish heritage or both, although he does kind of dabble in all sorts of songs. He was also somebody who really introduced the specificity of Canadian Maritimes culture and folk music. That was a release by the Smithsonian Folkways, this like large American-based label that has done a lot to bring folk music from all around the world into a wider conversation and you know, obviously to an American audience, but also I would even argue to an audience across North America, because while Alberta, Nova Scotia, same country, very different cultures, and how often do we really hear in that other way? How often do we hear in other ways about that culture beyond just like this idea of a pan-Canadian identity? I don't know. I like variety. You're listening to The Acheulean Age. My name is Sif Sloan. It's great to be here with you. Before that, we had a Quebec band reflecting a very specific kind of Quebecois subculture. That was Voivod, this iconic Canadian band. I think they've been around for about 40 years. That is the track Experiment, in parentheses, Symphonique, where they performed a bunch of their songs live with the Quebec Symphony Orchestra. And that is now going to be released as an album, I think, pretty soon it's going to come out, if it's not out already. It might actually be out already. But it is an incredible record. It's a lot of their, like, songs that I guess would be hits and are pretty well known if you're into that scene. But if you're coming to this band relatively new, it's so good. It's a great, very accessible way to get into this band and also hear their songs like you've never heard them before, thanks to the Quebec Symphony Orchestra. Before that, Dr. Hook with 1978's number one hits. Well, it wasn't number one, but number one in my heart's hits B-side. That was from Sharing the Night Together. That was You Make My Pants Want to Get Up and Dance, which is just very, very fun. And it felt like it kind of carried the love that was established by Samantha Martin and Delta Sugar in the previous song, Love Is All Around. That's from their latest live record, A Beautiful Buzz. A lot of good live Canadian music being released, and especially here on CJSW. We've already had two live sets today from bands who are currently in town for Sled Island, and we'll have Sheena Coe on the other side of 3 p.m. This afternoon on this very program, which I'm very excited about. But for now, well, let's listen to things that I'm excited about. Yes, Sled Island thrills my soul, but so does this next track. This is All That Thrills My Soul by Lois Caskey and Eileen Roswell. This is from a 2016 CD from Saskatchewan called You Are My All in All. It's a series of Christian hymns and traditional hymns and songs on piano and organ. Not pipe organ, but kind of a more indoorsy organ. And I believe it was released, I think it falls in kind of this own category that I've made in my head of like religious music that is meant to accompany voices. So like if you have a church and you don't have a piano or a keyboard, you can hit play on this CD and people can sing along. But if you don't know the hymn, if you don't know the words, the melody still really stands on its own. I think this is probably one of my favorite, I guess, ambient new age electronica, folktronica albums out there. Not that anyone associated with making this album would describe it that way. They'd be like, well, no, it's hymns. It's meant for a church. So I think listening to all music can be an act of worship. So please join me, I suppose. Rise if you're able. It's a bit of a church joke for you there. This is All That Thrills My Soul, which for me is Sled Island right now. But All That Thrills My Soul, performed by Lois Caskey and Eileen Roswell on CJSW 90.9 FM, The Acheulean Age.

Brimona a stone. I started with no enemies of my own. I was an artist in a tunnel. But I've been having a midlife crisis. And I've been dreaming of sleep and ape men with metal parts. I've spat upon deeply felt age. I've hid my heart skin and I've ate the honey colored English. We'll creep together, you and me.

anxiety descending. 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

that tells me to multiply, multiply, make yourself many. But the wisdom that says, don't do it. Much braver to get yourself ready for a strange life that will be distant and heavy sometimes.

Kai Tempest there for you with Bless the Bold Future off of his latest album that came out at the tail end of last year, self-titled from 2025. Just an incredible album. Really cool to see how Kai's grown in their both transition as a trans person, but also in the transition into another tier of celebrity and other genres too, you know, starting spoken word as a spoken word poet, now a novelist, also like printed poet, also hip hop, also like, you know, is on the final track of the latest Kneecap album. Like, it's been really cool to be a Kai Tempest fan right now. There's nobody else out there who grapples with the depths, the nuanced depths of, living in this neo-colonial, late-stage capitalism chaos, and yet finding beauty that doesn't erase the darkness, but, like, kind of puts things in context and perspective, which is nice. Another artist who does that is David Bowie, who we heard before that, featuring a longtime collaborator, Brian Eno, from 1995's Outside. That was Segue Ramona A. Stone / I Am With Name. This album was inspired by and deeply shaped by Brian Eno and David Bowie going to a sanatorium, is a polite way of saying it. Asylum, some people might say. I'll call it an outdated form of institution, but there was this building, this institution for folks with cognitive disabilities where they were really big on expressing yourself through art and not worrying about the canonical ideals of art and just making art. This kind of art is often called outsider art or folk art, which that form of art from both that sanatorium and from the wider world, Maude Lewis being a great Canadian example, has just really inspired this program itself. And it has the Shoe Lineage as the concept that have come up with this outsider perspectives as well as outsider music and art. And it's really cool for David Bowie to be such a mainstream artist drawing on things that they're not even mainstream, they're not even streams. It's a different part of the water cycle, you know, gaseous vapors. Before that, Wrong Magic by Odd Beholder off of the latest release, Honest Work. I love this album. It's so great. There's just something about it. Yeah, the music that I'm playing for you today and the music that you'll hear today is music that, to me, sounds the way lavender smells. So please really revel in that and enjoy that. And, you know, we're hopping across genres and countries and decades and eras and languages, all following and in pursuit of that scent of lavender. Which brings me to our next track. This is by Jess Lamont from 2003's A Truly Fun Place. Here is Writing for a Dream 2 on CJSW 90.9 FM, The Acheulean Age.

we're going to the airfields at night in Los Angeles, watching the daredevil pilots do loop to loop.

0: a piper who was telling how well another one could play, you see. And then he started imitating what he played on the pipes, you see. And this is just an imitation of what this one played on the pipes. It's no words at all, just vocables.
1: I see. How's it go?
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A lady from Eriskay told me once that she heard the women keening to this very air.

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This is the Shulian Age. We've now entered the second hour. Second hour sponsored just like the first hour by the Calgary Underground Film Festival, which runs in April each year, and their documentary-focused festival runs in November. I believe applications are still open. If you have a cool documentary, head to calgaryundergroundfilm.org and submit it there. It can be feature length, short form, or if, you know, maybe this provides inspiration for you to make a documentary. Thank you so much for joining us on the program right now. It is great to be here broadcasting music for you. What you just heard and what you heard behind me was Ennio Morricone with the Salo Haunted Suite, the closing moments of the film Salo, or the 120 Days of Sodom from 1973, an adaptation of the book by Marquis de Sade, which is where we get the word sadist from, de Sade, an adaptation of his novel 120 Days of Sodom, adapted to it was a film in the 70s, but it was adapted to tell a story about World War II Italian fascism and the depravity there. And it's very much reflected in that track, in the Salo Haunted Suite, just kind of the closing moments there. Before that, London Metropolis Symphony Orchestra with the Ritual Fire Dance featuring Michael Friedman. This is from 1961. Just an incredible piece of classical music. I've been playing a lot more classical music recently on this program. It just seems to really gel and vibe well with some of the other selections that I've got for you. I mean, I remember as a child trying to convince myself classical music was boring because that's what everybody said. That's what it was supposed to be. That was the whole thing in Peanuts, with making fun of the piano player whose name I can't remember right now. But I just kept finding it so interesting and so beautiful. And now I'm just accepting that. And, you know, I don't know too much about music theory, but I like facts and I like learning things. And if I can do a little bit, a small part, to make classical music accessible for everybody, well, boy howdy, I'm going to do it. We're going to hear plenty more on this program, both this episode and in the weeks to come. Before that, Django Reinhardt with Hungaria from 1937. Django Reinhardt being one of the biggest influences on every guitar player you know, primarily indirectly these days, but very directly at one point, kind of bringing in a Western, North American and British jazz and European jazz context, bringing the guitar from just a side instrument or part of an ensemble and bringing it to the forefront and making it really the focus. Before that, Kurt Weill with a track called Piano for Sarah, which I love that it feels kind of like a couple tracks clipped together, or it kind of sounds like when someone's just kind of working something out on the piano, and I love that. I love hearing raw tinkerings. That's from his latest album, Philadelphia's Been Good to Me. Before that, Laurie Anderson with a track from Amelia, which was her concept album. Originally it was a performance piece, but it became a concept album all about the disappearance and the last flight of Amelia Earhart. That was Flying at Night. I'm going to go right on over into some more music. Later this hour, Sheena Coe is going to play live on this program, which I'm very excited about, ahead of their performance tomorrow as part of Sled Island at the Palomino at 8 p.m. That's tomorrow, Sunday, the 21st of June, the solstice. So I've been playing a lot of lavendery sounding music in my mind, but, you know, everything's blooming right now. May as well be lilacs as well. So please enjoy this next track. This is, you know, you're hearing a lot of Chris Dadge on the airwaves this week because he is a stalwart figure in the Canadian music scene, in the Calgary scene, and specifically in bands playing in Sled. This is a band that will not be playing at Sled. I'm curious if Chris Dadge remembers this. The Bent Spoon Trio, this is their track False Darkness from St. Paul Electric, their 2006 release, where their main instrument is one of the stairwells at ACAD. And gravity is definitely featured on this track. So please enjoy the Bent Spoon Trio and False Darkness on CJSW 90.9 FM, The Acheulean Age.

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I used to play one mean guitar. 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

0: 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Look no further. 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

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This is the Schooling Age. My name is Sif Sloan, and it is my absolute delight and pleasure to be here with you. Before that, we heard Tasha Platt featuring Chris Dadge on percussion again with the Circle Song from her children's album Big Bad Bantam Rooster from 2009. Before that, Leonard Cohen with Traveling Light is kind of the midpoint track on his last album, 2016's You Want It Darker. And we started everything off with the Bent Spoon Trio, which involved future members of Preoccupations and, of course, Chris Dadge throwing stuff down the staircase at ACAD. That was False Darkness. I am joined by Sheena Coe and their band here on CJSW 90.9 FM. They are playing the Palomino tomorrow, main floor, 8 p.m., as part of Sled Island. I am so excited for this set. The band room is looking twinkly and ethereal, and I know the sounds will be as well. So whenever you're ready, please take it away.

0: Sheena Coe live on the Acheulean Age CJSW 90.9 FM. Oh my God. Incredible. Wow. What we just heard, that was Run. And before that, Everything, I believe.
1: Yeah. Exactly.
0: Oh, incredible stuff. Sorry, I feel like I need a moment to just be like...
1: I know, we just like went straight into like intense.
0: Oh, that's perfect. I mean, that is kind of the vibe I try to bring about here. And I feel like, you know, your arrival into the station, like physically, also there's a really delightful intensity here. So maybe I'll take a moment and check in. How's everybody feeling? How's everybody doing?
1: Awesome.
0: Amazing.
1: Yeah, we're so happy to be in Calgary. It's been
0: yes.
1: a while.
0: Oh, it's fantastic to have you here. You'll be performing tomorrow at the Palomino main floor, 8 p.m. as part of Sled Island. Now, tomorrow's also the solstice, so yes. Very powerful energies. Talking about intensity and energies and just powerful things, I would love to know, are you channeling when you perform your music?
1: Oh, yeah.
0: Oh, yeah.
1: We're channeling, all right. I don't know. There's just like, I mean, there's an energy and vibration that you create when you're performing. And mm-hmm. A live show includes the audience big time. And mm-hmm. we depend a lot on the energy from the audience, too. And we go places with everyone. Mm-hmm. And, you know, every single show we play is never the same, right, guys? They're never the same. So, like, we just go with the crowd and we kind of build something together. And
0: incredible.
1: And so, yeah, I definitely believe in like, creating, like, an energy with people around, mm-hmm. you know, and a good energy, too, right? So
0: definitely.
1: We need that right now, I think.
0: I've been describing your music as, their music sounds the way lavender smells. And I think lavender is a very calming but intense scent. And yeah, to your comment that the world needs more of that now, more of that good energy. It's like, let's burn some incense, maybe.
1: Yeah.
0: Well, I hope you're still being able to feel the energy of the audience here, the unseen audience of the listeners, both present and future, which is always the fun part about being on the radio, in my perspective. And also, you know, we're separated by glass right now. You're in the band room, but I'm feeling the energy and I'm hopeful you're feeling it from us, too.
1: I am totally.
0: Oh, that's
1: you guys are amazing. Like, since we walked in the door, everyone's been so sweet. So,
0: oh, that's great to hear. The hospitality. Well, you know, the sweetness is definitely mutual. Do you mind introducing us to who else is here in the band room with you, the rest of your band?
1: On bass, I have Charles Gagnon-Gibert, and on drums, David Simald. And I brought these guys all the way out from Saguenay, Quebec, which you might know now because of mm-hmm. Angine de Poitrine.
0: Mm-hmm.
1: I feel like everyone knows Saguenay now because of them. But yeah, I moved out mm-hmm. there a few years ago to do a music residency, actually, and I just stayed there. And that's where I met my full band. Usually
0: really?
1: We're five, even mm-hmm. six sometimes on stage. So yeah, I mean, I could only bring a couple of them, unfortunately, with me to Calgary, but hopefully next time we can do a full tour.
0: Yeah. Yeah. And you were just playing a festival in Quebec, I believe.
1: On Thursday.
0: Oh
1: my
0: goodness.
1: In Gaspésie, which is like, yeah, it's a whole, like it's on the peninsula basically
0: okay.
1: of Quebec. So
0: further north then.
1: Yeah. Northeast.
0: Wow.
1: Yeah. Where the whales are and everything.
0: Where the whales are. That's incredible. Did the whales sing along?
1: You know what? That's happened before.
0: Really?
1: Well, I was DJing in the middle of the Saguenay River.
0: Yeah.
1: On like a quay. How do you say that again? A deck.
0: Oh, yeah.
1: That goes out in the river.
0: Yeah.
1: And someone said, like, it was during sunset and I was singing and stuff. I do these like live improv DJ
0: ooh.
1: Sets and like someone said that a beluga whale was there and I was like, what the hell?
0: That's amazing.
1: So yeah, it was part of the reason I stayed in Saguenay. I was like, it's just so goddamn beautiful and
0: that's
1: I love
0: so
1: whales.
0: Yeah. I have to mention, do you know about Jim Nolman? He has this album called Making Music with Animals where he records a couple songs with 300 turkeys. There's songs with wolves and there's songs with orcas.
1: That's amazing.
0: Where he got in the water with them and they would play with him.
1: Oh my God.
0: And
1: I'd
0: love to just send that your way. Yeah.
1: Yeah.
0: Oh, I love the merger between sound and nature and music and identity and all of that. Like that's my bread and butter. I have a master's in it kind of thing. And so
1: okay.
0: It's wonderful to hear you talk about that because having listened to your music, I feel that presence. But just because I feel that doesn't always necessarily mean that that is a through line that was intended by the creator, by the artist. So it's very cool to kind of have that understanding, that match of like, okay, I am picking up what you're putting
1: you
0: down.
1: You are picking it up because, like, I mean, I spend, like, being outside and in mm-hmm. our natural environment is super important for me. It's so important that that's why I moved out of the big city. Like, it influences a lot my music and my well-being mm-hmm. and the vibe and everything. And I sometimes I record sounds that I'm hearing Whoa. Outside and that those yeah. sounds have been in my recordings. And it's definitely a big influence for my music and also just that connection that mm-hmm. we all need to focus on. And mm-hmm. yeah,
0: I love that. Mm-hmm. The idea that we're separate from the environment is something I disagree with wholeheartedly and I think has cause us to be quite lost, and so it's nice when we can reconnect, even especially I think when that reconnection is soaked in, you know, electronic instruments that we have made. It's like, yeah, this is not maybe, you know, a naturally occurring keyboard, but it allows me to tap back into what is naturally occurring.
1: Yeah,
0: and it's incredible.
1: Totally.
0: To hear.
1: Yeah, I like with the synthesizers and stuff, mm-hmm. I love trying to make them sound more organic, and so that's why like I like to play a lot with the filter pedals
0: yeah.
1: and stuff while I'm playing and singing, and the analog keyboard, the Prophet, really changed my life and in my recordings. But I feel like the next few recordings I'm going to dive into I'm going to try to do some more piano stuff. But I like taking acoustic instruments as well, like guitars and, you know, mm-hmm. Lots of percussion and things like that, and mixing them in with the electronic.
0: Oh, it's incredible. I love this merger, just like a computer that runs on rocks is how it feels.
1: Yeah.
0: Well, please take it away for your last two songs. The Acheulean Age is coming to an end, but if you're really liking what you're hearing, and I know you are, Sheena Koa and company will be playing at the Palomino tomorrow, main floor, Sunday, June 21st at 8 p.m. as part of Sled Island. Get your tickets at sledisland.com. And please, Sheena Koa, thank you so much for being here. And I'm ready to go on whatever frequencies you have for us.
1: Awesome. Thank you. Thanks for having us.

0: Superb. Let's take it from the top once more, my darling.
1: Oh, I'm so bored, Laszlo. We've been playing the song for hours. Can we try something else?
0: Absolutely not. We have to be ready to hit all of the local bars in Calgary, Alberta.
1: Oh, fine. I suppose we'll try it again.
0: Her hoop skirt was a poop skirt when she couldn't find the loo.
2: Hey, dudes, what's crack-a-lackin' over here?
1: What the hell are you doing here, Colin Robinson? Get out!
0: It's fine, my darling. What do you want, Colin Robinson?
2: Well, I just couldn't help but notice your jam sesh was getting a little stale. I thought I'd give you a little song I wrote to spice things up.
1: Stale? Have you seen the way you dress? We don't want to play your boring, stupid song, Colin Robinson.
0: Hold on, my darling. I think it's worth a try.
2: As an energy vampire, I was really enjoying their bickering and band drama. But I figured rickrolling them and the collective groan their audiences will feel will be even more scrumdiddlyumptious.
0: Never gonna give you up.
1: Never gonna let you down.
0: Never gonna run.

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0: FM. All right, that time for you, A1. Yes, we're back again, bringing you some sweet reggae vibes. DJ Tolo with
2: Sweet Pea.
0: As usual, each and every Saturday afternoon, bringing you some sweet reggae vibes. It was raining earlier, and it's kind of stopped now. Yeah. All right, nice, man.
2: Well, the weather is kind of just ups and downs, you know.
0: yes. But
3: we have to give thanks for that, you know.
0: Mm-hmm. And hopefully in the coming week, hopefully, God, we need some sunshine.
3: Yes.
0: All right. But nevertheless, it's 8 minutes after 4 o'clock, and we're going to be bringing you some sweet reggae vibes. And tomorrow is Father's Day. And happy Father's Day
3: to all the good fathers.
0: To all the fathers. Just want to say, hope that, you know.
3: Everything works out fine.
0: Yeah. You realize that each and every year, you know, we go through the same thing and talk about the same thing. And, but Mother's Day versus Father's Day.
3: Yeah, mothers get all the good praises, you know.
0: Mothers get more attention.
3: Yeah.
0: All right? More attention. And sometimes some people don't even remember that it's
3: Father's Day.
0: That is Father's But nevertheless, you know, to all the fathers, happy Father's Day when it comes tomorrow, and you know we'll be featuring some Father's Day through. All right.
3: Yeah, so I already get some gift from already.
0: Nice. All right. But you know what? We lost another artist.
3: Yes,
0: Conrad Crystal, and
3: that's such a good young singer too.
0: Young artist, you know. And later on, I'm going to be featuring some songs with Conrad Crystal, all right?
3: I remember one of the days when he used to be at Walton Park Road, mm-hmm. Young Conrad.
0: Mm-hmm. All right, as we move along, we're going to be, you know, starting a party right now. Are you ready? Request line?
3: 403-220-3991. And that's the same number you can text me on.
0: All right, let's start a party.

0: 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The service. Sometimes all it takes to build a community is a friendly smile and a pleasant conversation. That's why Calgarians know that A1 Spice and Grocery is more than just a grocer.
1: 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Alrighty.
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That's the voice of Sugar Minot, the late Sugar Minot. 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Right now it's 4:47. Listening to Level of Vibes on CJSW 90.9 FM. I'm going to play two more tracks, in, you know, to kick off the Lover's Rock with Sugar Minot. All right? And, man, I just, you see this song that coming up? Man, I love it. I love it.

0: That's the voice of Mikey Spice. 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
1: Never ever say never.
0: Leveling your vibes on a Saturday afternoon. Hope you're enjoying the show. All right, it's 17 minutes after 5 o'clock. And you know what? I haven't played any Father's Day song yet tonight. I'm going to play the first one. Want to dedicate this to all the fathers, all right? To all the fathers that's listening now. All right? And again, in some roles, you have the mom playing the fathers also, you know, because dad passed away or the dad's not around or whatever. But to all fathers.
2: Mother. 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

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Still at every PTA meetings. Still going to every doctor's appointments. 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I'm a cop.

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Yeah, you know this is the ledger.

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0: The track is called Father, Where Are You? All right, the voice of Damian Marley. All right, right now it's 5:43, and it's Level of Vibes on CJSW 90.9 FM. 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The Rise, St. Patrick Island. All right, so again, get your ticket before the price goes up. And the last day of June, after that, that's it. The price is going to be going to the regular price. All right, at the top of the show, we talk about another artist that we lost. All right, goes by, his name is Conrad Crystal. And, you know, a lot of time we say some artist's name and people doesn't know the artist.
1: Never heard of them.
0: But they know the songs.
1: They know the songs.
0: And trust me, for all the people that know who Conrad Crystal is, yes, you know who he is. But for the listeners that's probably been listening to Conrad Crystal's song for over the many years, you'll realize who he is before we get out of here. All right, so the late Conrad Crystal. We got 15 minutes to go, so we're just going to finish up the show with just strictly Conrad Crystal. And the first track is...

0: Conrad Crystal also teamed up with an artist goes by the name of Sugar Roy. All right, this is Sugar Roy alongside Conrad Crystal.
1: Turn up more righteous.
2: I said I'm ready for the unexpected.
1: Yeah. Oh, when I'm on deal with Crystal.
2: The youth them say them ready for the unexpected.
1: Them better know what them are doing.
2: Sure. But what make them a grow so man? Should them have them

0: That's voice of Conrad Crystal and Sugar Roy. Praise him. And Conrad is not with us anymore. He's passed on and leaving lots of good song for us to enjoy. All right. Before I said anything more, on the 11th of July, Music to Your Soul will be playing live inside the studio here. So tune in, you know, on July the 11th, a live band will be playing in the studio. All right. Again, on Conrad Crystal, like I said, he passed away leaving some good stuff with us. And they say, good things don't die, you know. Good things live on. You passed on. You know, when you do something good and you passed away, the goodness that you do, you know.
1: Still be here.
0: Anything that you do, whether it's good or bad, people. Hey, listen. You see, when you see at a funeral, if you never hear nothing bad about the person, you know, a lot of time that's when it comes out.
1: Yeah.
0: Yeah. And then also, a lot of people will talk about, you know, some of the good stuff that, you know, the person
1: leave behind.
0: All right, so true love will never die. And like I said, a lot of people probably do not know the name Conrad Crystal, but when I play this song, you're going to say, oh, that's him. I want to say thank you for being with us on another Saturday afternoon. I won't be here for the next 2 weeks. Sweet Pea will be here.
1: Yeah, I'll be here spinning the music.
0: All right.

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